0: with the legislature joining hands to drive better development for society and improve livelihoods. A developer says it will give homeowners at a luxury development in Stanley an additional structural warranty and free inspections. This follows a controversy over suspected improper steel reinforcements at the project. K&K Property also said it was fully cooperating with the Buildings Department investigation. Robert Kemp reports.
1: In a statement, K&K Property said that according to information released by the Buildings Department, the overall structure of the house in question at the One Stanley development poses no obvious danger. The developer said it had contacted the owner and proposed co-hiring independent professionals for a further inspection, but that the two sides had failed to reach a consensus. K&K Property said that on top of the original 3-year defect liability period, it would offer an additional 6-year structural warranty.
0: And the weather forecast for today, mainly fine, dry and hot during the day, with a maximum temperature of around 31 degrees in the urban areas and a couple of degrees higher in the new territories. Winds will be moderate east to northeasterly. Looking ahead, fine and dry weather will continue in the next few days and is also going to be hot during the day. Please be advised that the temperature difference between day and night will be rather large over inland areas. Right now, the yellow fire danger warning is in effect at the observatory, 26 degrees Celsius. The relative humidity is standing at 77%. The UV warning is currently at 0.8, which is low. You're listening to RTHK. The time is now 5 minutes past 8. Returning now to our top story, the Commerce Ministry says Beijing and the European Union have reached an understanding on trade in hybrid vehicles. Azam Khan reports.
2: According to a joint statement released by the Ministry of Commerce, Commerce Minister Wang Wentao and European Commissioner for Trade and Economic Security Maro Sefcovic engaged in pragmatic and productive discussions during a second meeting of the China-EU Trade and Investment Consultation Mechanism. High-level discussions between both sides concluded with a 16-point agreement addressing trade and investment, intellectual property rights, export controls, and World Trade Organization reform. On hybrid vehicles, the ministry said trade in a WTO-compliant manner followed intensive negotiations. It noted that both parties agreed to continue discussions on price undertakings. The ministry went on to say that both sides will keep exploring the possibility of lowering tariffs on certain goods within the framework of WTO rules and continue the dialogue on market access for medical devices. A third meeting as part of the mechanism will take place in March of next year.
0: The revamped Huanggang port will officially begin 24-hour clearance services for passengers and passenger vehicles at 6:30 on Monday morning. Already, more than 160,000 people have registered for the collaborative inspection automated channels. Janice Lowe reports.
3: In a joint statement, the Security Bureau and the Office of Port of Entry and Exit of the Shenzhen Municipal People's Government said the new port building has passed an acceptance inspection as well as a series of system tests, trials and emergency drills, confirming it's ready for operation. The Huanggang Port, Hong Kong Port area and related extended areas were commissioned on July the 31st and are subject to the jurisdiction of the SAR in accordance with its laws, the statement said, adding that the official opening date was agreed by the governments of Guangdong and Hong Kong. Secretary for Security Chris Tang said he's confident things will be smooth at the revamped port when it opens, citing greater capacity at the new facility as well as numerous drills that were carried out over the past few months.
4: For the current number of passengers, we have a daily average of about 40,000, and at the highest, we have 65,000. And we have the capacity now to handle 200,000 passengers. And on the first day, we already have that capacity. Regarding vehicles, we have an average about 9,000 cars per day, and at the highest, we have about 12,000 cars. But now we have the capacity to handle up to 15,000 of vehicles. And that capacity will be utilized on the first day. So we have full confidence that we can handle the number of passengers and vehicles.
3: Tang said maximum manpower will be deployed on Monday to handle those using the port, and other members of the public are urged not to flock there on the first day.
0: Citybus says there'll be a special fare offer for passengers from Hong Kong Island when they transfer

0: to or from its route to Hwanggang Port. On Monday, the operator will launch three new daytime routes to serve the port, including Route B13 that links the port with Seosaiwan. Roger Ma is the bus firm's operations director.
1: For the first time, we are introducing a flat rate fare for trips to and from the port. The main principle is that starting from anywhere on Hong Kong Island, including the Southern District, Mid-Levels, Western District, or other areas, the passengers using our existing network and transferring to Route B13 will pay a combined flat fare of $27.6 for both legs. $27.6 is equivalent to the fare for Route B13 alone.
0: The DAB says the opening of Hwanggang Port will further boost Greater Bay Area connectivity and tourism. Elvis Yu with the details.
2: Party Vice Chairman and lawmaker Brave Chan said the port not only connects Hong Kong with mainland cities, but also presents vast business opportunities.
3: This shows how the Greater Bay Area, as Chief Executive John Lee has said, fosters soft connectivity by deepening the alignment of rules and mechanisms, promotes hard connectivity in infrastructure, and achieves connectivity of hearts among residents of Hong Kong, Macau, and Guangdong. It also brings vast business opportunities for Hong Kong because the port is so popular. We hope to see more tourists, especially high-end visitors, come to Hong Kong to spend.
2: Party lawmaker Yu Ming, who represents New Territories North, urged police and relevant departments to be fully prepared and implement traffic arrangements and crowd control measures in the event of an emergency. He said he is concerned that the port's opening could add pressure to traffic in the Sandton area and nearby major roads, affecting local residents. To handle the larger passenger flows expected during peak hours and holidays in the future, Yu said authorities should consider launching additional bus routes connecting the ports to the city's railway network to help disperse crowds.
0: The Competition Commission has raided 11 premises in connection with suspected bid rigging involving virtual reality equipment contracts worth about $10 million. Search warrants were executed on Thursday at offices of several IT service and equipment providers and other companies, as well as residences of individuals involved. Altus Wong reports.
4: The companies are alleged to have engaged in bid rigging, price fixing, market sharing, and the exchange of competitively sensitive information when submitting quotations for virtual reality equipment and software installation services to various schools and non-profit organizations. The alleged actions contravened the competition ordinance. The raids came after the Commission received complaints alleging that some IT suppliers had prepared tender documents for other suppliers to act as cover bidders. Following an initial review, the Commission found reasonable cause to suspect a contravention had taken place and escalated the case to the investigation phase. During the raids, the Commission exercised its compulsory powers to request documents and information and compel attendance for questioning. It said the case concerns schools and non-profit organizations, and the suspected anti-competitive conduct involved may ultimately result in reduced choices and/or increased costs for these organizations, thereby compromising the efficient use of public resources. The Commission stressed that all market participants, from traditional industries to emerging technologies, must never engage in anti-competitive conduct. It urged anyone with information on the case to come forward and reminded those involved in cartel conduct to approach the Commission for leniency or cooperation.
0: A local jockey hopes more can be done to promote horse racing tourism in the city, saying the SAR's hospitality sector can benefit. Vincent Ho, who recently became the first jockey to be given the 10 Outstanding Young Persons Award, told RTHK's Back Chat program that Hong Kong can attract the best horses and races from around the world.
5: Horse racing in Hong Kong is so huge that it become, you know, it's in the to-do list when they come to Hong Kong.
6: Yes.
5: Because racing is so great and it's really fun for tourists to come. With all our races, we have December launching international, and then April we have Champions Day. There are, you know, really a lot of international great races. Also attract overseas the best equine, best racehorses.

0: come, and these are the great opportunity to promote tourism as well, you know, because a lot of people who are fancy or into horse racing around the globe, they will come because they want to watch these races. And of course, that will benefit all the hospitality or other tourism places in Hong Kong. And it's, I think it's important. And of course, you know, we're in a concrete city, so to be able to see horses is rare. And it makes, you know, it more interested to want to see horses in the city, especially a lovely race course like Happy Valley. You're surrounded by tall buildings. That's the unique of a racetrack. You know?
1: So do you think we do enough to attract, you know, visitors, or do you think we can do more?
0: It's always...
1: More would be nice.
0: More will be nice, and it's always way to do more. But of course, that's not my specialty. I just, you know, my specialty is to perform every day and do my best on horses every day. Yeah. But I think, of course, there are ways to do more, and we can, of course, do it better as well.
2: So Vincent, how does it feel to be the first jockey to win the 10 Outstanding Young Persons Award? Well, this is, I'm sure, something that is quite a remarkable experience, you know, after all, right, to be able to gallop at such a pace.
0: It's an absolute honour to achieve this and receive this award. I think not just personally, but it's for the whole Hong Kong racing industry.
1: Which achievement do you think mattered most for this recognition?
0: I think there's not one achievement. I think it's, you know, this 20 years of build-up. You know, doing my best every time, from learning mentally to be resilient, even from setbacks.
2: You mentioned some setbacks. I'm sure this wasn't an entirely smooth sailing journey. What was one of the most memorable setbacks that perhaps have left an enduring imprint upon your mind?
0: I think the worst nightmare for athletes is injuries. And of course, we're with dealing with nature, with horses, you know, and with other 13 jockeys and and horses. So there are 28 brains in the race. And sometimes horses also get injured, which is unfortunate. And just like human athletes, and or someone misjudge and you get a little bit of accident, and that's of course not ideal, but it will happen, you know, even in human sport. That's normal. That's what athletes need to deal with. But I mean, getting injured is okay, but you know, coming back is showing how resilient you are.
3: The ICAC has charged the former chairman of listed Greentown China Holdings with accepting $20 million in bribes in connection with the company's acquisition of a Dalian estate project for 440 million yuan. Janice Lowe reports.
4: Zhang Yadong, 58, faces one count of conspiracy for an agent to accept advantages. The charge alleges that between January 2020 and March 2023, he conspired with a middleman, a shareholder of the Dalian developer, and his own son to accept $20 million from the shareholder for causing Greentown China to acquire equity interests of the developer. The anti-corruption body said the shareholder had been pitching a Dalian real estate project to the company since 2019. Zhang allegedly solicited bribes through the middleman to push through the acquisition, with the payments suspected to have been deposited into his son's bank account.
3: A Dow Jones risk executive says companies can outsource accountability to AI and must keep a clear audit trail that regulators can follow. Richard Butler, head of APAC Risk and Research at Dow Jones, told RTHK's Backchat program that AI adoption and compliance is still at an early stage. He says the real risks are around data quality, bias and controls, and that there's no fully automated system that doesn't need a human in the loop.
5: In integrating AI into compliance, I still think we're still at a very early stage.

0: the risks are great. I think one of the limiting factors, talking about AI advocacy earlier, is the ability of people's and their understanding of AI and being able to bring in successful agents and tools to help them. But for compliance, there are many concerns. You need to look at the data that you're inputting. You need to look at the bias. You need to make sure that you have controls. And in the same way, in a back office in a bank where they segregate duties to ensure that they have controls and checks, the talk in the compliance world is that they still need to segregate duties. There's no case of having an end-to-end agentic solution that will analyze data, generate data, and post that back into the system or make a decision without a human in the loop checking. So, yeah, quite a few concerns, I think, for compliance.
1: And I suppose to understand the concerns, one has to understand how businesses are integrating AI into, you know, the workflows, compliance and risk. So could you tell us a bit more? I know you said at the beginning that it's still at early stages, but how are you finding businesses are currently doing that?
0: Not everyone is implementing it in. For those 40%, in terms of how they're using it, typically for compliance, banks and corporates will have a large network of people, either customers or suppliers, that they need to monitor. AI can help you clear a lot of these alerts automatically. So when you get matches that you know are not correct and it's a clear-cut case, you can get triaged through AI. And it can also help you search through a lot of adverse media. So for banks, they need to check their customers for adverse media for key mentions of key risks.
1: Yeah.
0: So AI can search through heavy media databases. They can generate a summary, and that will save analysts a huge amount of time in having to read articles, take out pieces, write that summary, and post it in. So with triage, it helps a lot as well.
1: Right.
2: This is very, very interesting and incredibly helpful information in grounding the context today, Richard. Now, I personally work a fair bit on questions of political and also moral responsibility in relation to AI risks. And one of the core questions that have cropped up in corporate discourses, of course, is accountability structures within companies in relation to AI usage. So say you have LLM that generates erroneous outputs or an agentic AI system that, you know, ultimately reveals inadvertently sensitive information and data. How are we to pass all the responsibilities and also hold the relevant stakeholders to account? Do you think companies and corporations are thinking enough about questions of accountability at present? And is the accountability system or the methodology they're implementing here able to catch up to and reflect the sort of rapidly evolving nature of artificial intelligence?
0: Yeah, you in compliance, we always say you can't outsource compliance, but recently I've heard that you can't outsource accountability to AI, should I say. So if you have an AI system, that's not a question of you just rubbing your hands and walking away. The board is still accountable.
2: Right.
0: So ultimately, if the regulator comes in, the board or the company needs to be able to show how effective their AI solution is and ensure that they are accountable. They are accountable still at the end of the day. They own these solutions.
1: So are you saying that there needs to be an audit trail almost of how AI decisions are made, how it's used and how decisions are made on the back of AI?
0: Yeah, absolutely. Regulators will come. If you make a decision in compliance world now, you need to have an audit trail showing what data you looked at and why you made that decision. So with AI, that will still be the same. Yes, you need to be able to explain what your systems are doing and why they're doing.
1: Right.
0: You need to be explaining what data that they're using. You will need to show that the data that you're accessing is not just web scraping and it's licensed for AI generation as well. That can be a big issue. So yeah, you need to be able to explain your AI systems to regulators when they come. And I think an issue that we see yesterday listening to an insurance roundtable in Hong Kong with a lot of insurance leaders, they're looking at regulators and banking as well, looking at regulators and wondering how they can take the regulators along with them on this AI journey, because we need to teach them, we need them to understand what the insurance and banks and corporates are doing with their AI so that they can safely regulate and move forward together.
3: U.S. President Donald Trump says he's secured Russian leader Vladimir Putin's agreement for a major release of diesel as he pushed to cut energy costs ahead of midterm elections. Sean Kennedy has more.
4: Writing on social media, he said Russia would immediately supply more than 300,000 tons of diesel fuel to the American and global marketplace.

0: move comes weeks before key US midterm elections, where Trump's Republican Party risks losing its grip on Congress amid public anger over high energy prices. Fuel prices have surged since late February, when US-Israel strikes targeting Iran triggered Tehran's blockage of the Strait of Hormuz, a critical waterway for energy transit. Trump wrote on Truth Social that Moscow would supply another 500,000 tons of diesel in November and 1 million tons immediately afterwards. Additionally, he said, depending on the condition of their diesel refineries, Russia would then deliver within a short period of time 3 million tons of diesel fuel. The average cost of regular US gasoline has jumped more than 46% since late February to $4.37 a gallon, while diesel has rocketed 67% over the same period to $6.28 a gallon.
1: Former UN Human Rights Commissioner Navi Pillay has been awarded the Nobel Peace Prize. The Norwegian Nobel Committee said the South African judge was picked for her efforts to promote peace and international law. She spoke to the media.
2: This award strengthens my conviction that we must stand together in defense of the rule of law, in defense of independent courts, and an international legal order based on principle rather than selectivity.
1: U.S. President Donald Trump has defended Christopher Columbus, saying he plans to ensure that his legacy is honored and preserved. Critics have accused Columbus of cruelty towards indigenous people of the Americas. They have also campaigned for the removal of some monuments to the 15th century Italian explorer who was in the service of Spain. Trump was speaking ahead of Monday's Columbus Day holiday.
3: We're going to be talking a little bit about a man named Christopher Columbus. And the reason I get all of the Italian vote, I really believe, I didn't do it for this reason, I resurrected. Christopher Columbus was, they were taking a statue down, everything all over the place. And I put up a statue, a beautiful statue of Christopher Columbus right in front of the main office building, and the Eisenhower building right across the street. That's the office building essentially for the White House and other very important agencies.
1: In finance, Wall Street ended higher as investors shifted their focus to next week, with third-quarter earnings season set to start. The S&P climbed 46 points or 0.6% to 7,811 and came close to topping its all-time high set 3 days earlier. The Dow added 423 points or 0.8% to 51,654, and the Nasdaq gained 172 points or 0.6% to 27,366. Eric Deighton, president and managing director of the Wealth Alliance, said the session's gains were based on a handful of tech stocks.
4: AI has become the defensive trade. We're seeing financial sell-off. We're seeing staples sell-off. We saw a healthcare sell-off up until today. There's been a lot of weakness in the market. And the breadth of the market has actually been awful. September, most stocks were down. And so the index, once again, is really being controlled by those big hyperscaler, big tech stocks.
1: In sports, in the Premier League, Arsenal will be hoping to get back to their winning ways and put their 3-0 drubbing by Brighton behind them. They're hosting Leeds tonight in the first game since the international break. Gunners boss Mikel Arteta said Brighton denied them a chance to shine.
5: You become almost not recognizable, you know, and it can happen. But it's been more about learning from who we are and how thin the line is from being exceptional to become very average.
1: Chelsea will host Bournemouth at Stamford Bridge. New Cherries boss Marco Rose is still seeking his first 3 points in the Premier League, but their only defeats have come at the hands of Manchester City and Liverpool. Meanwhile, Chelsea have stuttered since recording back-to-back wins at the start of the season. Their 12 goals conceded is a divisional high. Here's Chelsea boss Xabi Alonso.
6: A tough test, so intense, high tempo game, very demanding. They have very clear ideas what they do with Marco, previously with Andoni. You know, the core of the team is quite the same, and every time you have to play Bournemouth, it's tough to play against, but we play home. We need to have a good game, and we want to win, and we need a win, so

0: getting ready for tomorrow.
1: Meanwhile, Liverpool will be without two key players for tomorrow's heavyweight clash with leaders Manchester City at Anfield. Both were hurt during the international break. Alex Isak, who scored 4 goals in the first 5 league games, was hurt playing with Sweden against Romania. Cody Gakpo was hurt playing for the Netherlands against Serbia. Here's Liverpool boss Andoni Iraola.
2: Alex Isak and Cody Gakpo will not play the game. They are not ready. Unfortunately for us, both got injuries during the international break. As a club manager, always is you are always waiting until the games end, and the doctor doesn't call you, doesn't give you bad news. But in this case, we've been unlucky with Alex and Cody. Both of them are injured, and they are not going to be involved on Sunday.
1: And basketball fans flocked to Macau yesterday as the NBA China Games returned for a second year in this city, with Houston Rockets forward Kevin Durant drawing some of the biggest crowds ahead of the preseason clash against the Dallas Mavericks. The Rockets beat the Mavericks 135-117 at the Venetian Arena. The two sides meet again tomorrow. And the weather forecast, mainly fine, dry and hot during the day with highs of around 31 degrees. Looking ahead, fine and dry weather will continue in the next few days. It's going to be hot during the day and the temperature difference between day and nights will be rather large over inland areas. Right now, the yellow fire danger warning is in effect, 26 degrees Celsius, the relative humidity 75%. And that's the news from RTHK. RTHK
3: 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Next this morning, it's time for more Trending China.
4: Hello and welcome to Trending China. I'm Janice Wong.
5: And I'm Brian Wong.
4: Today we're turning our focus to the Asian Games and all the dramatic moments that's left us on the edge of our seats.
5: Yes, it's been non-stop action at what's essentially the Olympics of Asia. It's always too much to take in. We've got thousands of athletes competing in dozens of sports and a whole lot of national pride in line. And of course, China has once again dominated the Games.
4: It was a continuation of literally 4 decades at the top. Let me throw in some figures. At the 20th Asian Games in Nagoya, which just wrapped up last weekend, China finished with a total of 341 medals, including 169 gold, 89 silver, and 83 bronze.
5: And some of the highlights include the men's triple jump, where Su Wen shattered a 36-year-old games record. Lin Shidong swept the table tennis men's singles for his 3rd gold as China took 6 of 7 titles. The swimming team finished with a staggering 30 gold medals, and in diving, China was untouchable, sweeping gold after gold.
4: To discuss these impressive results further and to help us break down what this dominance means for the future of sports development on the Chinese mainland, we're joined by Mark Thomas, Managing Director of China-focused sports events consultancy, S2M Consulting. Hello, Mark.
6: Hello, how are you?
4: Great, thanks. Thanks for joining us on the program. Now, Mark, we just mentioned a few highlights from the Asian Games. What's your favourite win or favourite moment from the Games?
6: Well, I'm a bit of an athletics fan, so I enjoy most of the athletics wins. You know, one of the things from a Chinese perspective, you know, we see so many gold medals that it's difficult to really sort of, dive through all those and pick out one particular. But I've enjoyed the table tennis particularly. I like the athletics. But there's just so much, and I think, you know, therein lies probably one of the major issues. By winning so much, it sort of dilutes the impact of the individual performances sometimes, which I feel is quite interesting.
4: Right, were there any surprises?
6: In terms of the football, maybe. But we've won a couple of games, so that's always a good thing.
5: We found our footing. We found our footing.
6: So yeah, we live in eternal hope for that. Yeah. Yes. So that's where maybe some surprises are maybe even yet to come. Yeah,
5: we got a kick out of it. Yes.
4: Yeah, my favourite is always the swimming or the diving.
5: Yeah, as you can tell, yeah. I'm obviously an aficionado for diving because I do a lot of that intellectually into topics, yeah, not so much physically. It's almost anathema to my disposition.
4: All right. Now, Mark, you talked about the number of gold medals that China has won. I mean, there's so many, and it's really, really impressive. Now, some international media headlines, of course, they playfully suggested the Asian Games should be renamed the China Games because of how strong Chinese athletes are at the event. But Mark, this wasn't always the case, was it?
6: Well, for a long time, China was in the sporting wilderness and probably only really came out of that in the mid-80s when they decided to join the Olympics. But even then, the performances and the number of sort of wins, gold medals, was fairly slow. So it's only over the last, you know, couple of decades, and I think we can probably look to the Beijing 2008 Olympics as the real coming out for Beijing sport, but also when there's been a real sort of state-run focus on how, you know, that can bring about, you know, winning athletes, etc. So, you know, that's just grown and grown. And when you look at, you know, the size of the Chinese economy and what the government invests in sports at the elite level, I don't think we can find it any surprise that China is so dominant at the Asian Games and certainly other sports. Just the achievements of the Asian Games, and they can relate to truly world-class performances.
5: Now, I've been thinking a lot about this question, actually, and Mark, I was wondering if you might have any thoughts on it. You know, when we speak of sporting excellence, what exactly is sporting excellence? One view is to say it's the objective performance, or quote-unquote objective performance, the speed, the records, the distance, you know, all these hard-baked attempts to quantify the question. But then another view is that excellence in sports, as with excellence in many other pursuits of life, has to do with struggle, the overcoming of obstacles, the overcoming of resource constraints, the overcoming of natural challenges, and that's also why we find the Paralympics so inspiring, because it features individuals who are audacious and resilient in how they navigate natural challenges and thereby you know, excelling over many of their fellow counterparts who don't have such impediments. What is your philosophy of excellence, and how do you understand sporting excellence, going back to the comments you were making just then about looking beyond the superficial and thinking about sports as really this sort of undergirding trait, or rather this dynamic, this you know, almost like a lifelong pursuit and passion for many when it comes to the way they imagine and co-narrate their own narratives and lives with others?
6: Really big question. For me, you know, there's so many levels to take the question. You know, as I was growing up, I was keenly active in sport myself, never really an elite sportsman, but okay. And personally, I just judge myself against my own performance. So for me, that would be my goals and my achievement. But I think that the great thing, and we sort of go back to it, what makes sport so special in terms of why it's such an important part of people's lives, yeah, is that the human passion and stories we see behind the sports, the unscripted, unexplained things that can happen that just tweak our memories and our emotions so much.
5: Yep.
6: You know, I remember there was a great campaign that was run by P&G about Olympics, and it was all about thanking the mums that basically were there waking up their kids in the morning, were there basically through the struggles, the injuries and all the hardships that led to that. And it's those backstories, yeah, that sort of tweak very personal emotions, right, that are very important.
5: No, I was just thinking about this question the other day from a more, I guess, political come normative perspective, because I'm a political scientist by training. In Francis Fukuyama's book, The End of History and the Last Man, he talked about megalithemia, And this notion of a striving to be superior and better relative to others, and then he sort of dissected essentially two forms of megalithemia. You know, the one is aimed at equality and emphasis

0: support equality, that propelled, you know, the push in the civil rights movement and black liberation movements in the 1960s and 70s. And then the other form is more to do with, you know, an imposition of order, an imposition of a superiority hierarchy. And either way, you know, either way, it is a sense of passionate anger and ardent striving that undergirds those, the individuals with megalithemia, which liberates, of course, the last man from his existential condition of ennui. The reason why I think this is relevant is because if we think about what sports does, it is in many ways that kind of emancipatory art form. It frees us from the shackles of the mundane. It pushes us to our limits. It drives us to extremities, but not extremism. That's very important. And in so doing, it therefore propels us into becoming the best versions of ourselves, better than the versions that we were the day before, and the day before that, and the day before that. And that's why when watching the Asian Games, as someone who rarely watches sports, actually I never watch sports, I was inspired to think about the philosophy of sports, the sort of performance that Roland Barthes writes of when he comments on, you know, the sensationalism and almost the theatrical nature of contemporary political theatre. That too is viscerally on display when it comes to sports. Would you agree, Ed? What do you make of that?
1: Would we not agree with something so part of the intelligentsia? That was quite some statement there. What I would say, and, you know, I'm in the business of sport, so, you know, I'm not going to be, you know, painted as some pure as pure person in terms of the way it's being commercialized. But if I take another sport out of context of the Asian Games, whereby we've had this big issue in football with Manchester City and their charges, and, you know, the issue we have in terms of maintaining the purity of sport is that in this case, and it could be also related to the Asian Games, state ownership of sport or state investment in sport comes with certain objectives that are not esoterically focused on the purity of what sport should be. They have their own goals and intentions, etc. And I think that's one of the issues we have in sport to maintain its integrity is at the moment there is definitely a strong control of state players and big finance who are sort of now pulling the strings of what sport should be about. And, you know, we all do it. The British government does it. We have a very strong Olympic program, and we understand the value of winning gold medals to the positive state of our nation and where we sit in the world. Yeah. And I think a lot of other Asian states feel that way as well. So actually breaking that down and then seeing where the pure stories are, we need to sort of find them ourselves in terms of what pulls our own heartstrings and triggers. I'm not sure if that was an answer to a
0: question.
1: That
0: was a great answer.
1: There was a question.
0: Exactly. I think the best questions are those that provoke thought, and the best answers are those that provoke even more thought. So the more thought-provoking our remarks are, the better they are in general. Janice, do you agree with that observation concerning questions and answers?
2: Yep, definitely.
0: Exactly.
2: And Mark, I mean, you're talking about different countries, how they have their own sports system. China's sports industry has also been undergoing a lot of transformation. Can you tell us a bit about that?
1: For me, on a big picture, you know, we talk about, you know what we see in the Asian Games and the the sort of pursuit of success. You know, I sort of give, you know, on a macro scale, the Chinese government a lot of credit, and I sort of try and break it down really quite simply, is why China would want to invest in sport. And for me, it comes down to two major areas. The first and most important is public health, welfare, fitness. You know, at the moment, China has a growing elderly population, and the Chinese government see the value in enthusing people to participate in sport to improve health welfare, and what that will mean positively for the burden on the national health system. So there's a huge health and wellness issue attached to sports. And I honestly believe the Chinese government get that. The other side is more economic. You know, at the moment, you know, the Chinese economy probably falls behind most Western economies by about 1% percentage in GDP coming from the sports industry. So there's an economic growth that can come out of sports that can add to the overall GDP of the country. And at the moment, there's a gap that requires investment and time to catch up. But by doing that, sport then becomes another pretty solid pillar in the whole economic mix of the Chinese economy. And when you see their struggles in other sectors, having those sort of new pillars, I think, are really important to the long-term health of China's economy. So I try and paint it in sort of that big picture, because I think a lot of people sort of get, you know, sometimes sort of bogged down in the minutiae of this. But actually, I think that state positioning and how China is going about it, probably like no other country in the world can go about it, is a really interesting proposition that I think will genuinely reap positive outcomes on both of those two issues.
2: So you're saying it's becoming a more commercialized consumer market?
1: I think it's part of it, but the interesting thing, and the economies of sport are all driven by participation and fans, because without those people that take part in the sport, there's no one buying tickets, there's no one buying equipment, there's no one paying for subscriptions on TV. So the foundations of a sports economy are all built on participation and fandom, and that starts at the lower level. So you have to invest an awful lot in grassroots, both on a infrastructure perspective, but also on all the software, the coaches, the referees, all the things that you need to sort of build that economy. But without that foundation, there is no consumerism or commercialization of sport. And I think in the past, China had been more looking at the top, so building the roof before you build the foundation. And I think now there's a lot more focus on the foundation, which I think is probably far more important for the long-term stability and success of sport as a whole.
2: Right. And is this a more sustainable approach, would you say?
1: Absolutely. A building doesn't really work if you build the roof first, does it?
2: And of course, the Chinese mainland announced early last month its plan to expand its sports industry to more than 7 trillion yuan over the next 5 years to build the country into a sports powerhouse. So a lot of what you're saying will be happening over the next 5 years as well. I mean, there'll be, more outdoor activities and fitness spending to help boost consumption, or what you just mentioned, to help improve people's health. Is that what it's partly about?
1: Yeah, it's a holistic approach. I was in Hangzhou, which was the previous host of the Asian Games.
0: Yes.
1: And the government sort of ran a press conference showing its commitment of across a broad spectrum of that sports question, whether it be infrastructure development at the grassroots, right through to sort of athlete development and elite sports events as well. So it's not a one-stop solution. It's looking at the sports economy as a whole and thinking how you invest fairly across that whole ecosystem to bring it forward in a positive matter. So and Hangzhou is just part of one city in one province that is sort of taking that lead from the central direction of the government at the moment. I think they've learned a lot from the last 20-30 years of where sport has been. and I'm very hopeful that some things can greatly improve, not just for the elite athletes, but for the everyday opportunity of kids having the opportunity to participate in sports they love, and, you know, getting fitter and healthier and taking a lot of the benefits that we all know and love that sport can bring to people. Yeah.
2: Earlier, Mark, when you talked about sports development, you talked about the importance of participation. Do you think it's something that can be easily achieved? You talked about

0: policy change wasn't the teachers, it wasn't the government, it was the parents who wanted their kids, who wanted kids to focus on their education as their absolute priority, and anything that diverted them from that would be different. However, that was quite a few years ago, and I think especially during the COVID years when so many communities went through such struggles, and I think this is a generalization, but they've come out of it with a more I think holistic feeling about what life should be, whereby things like experience, health, welfare, fitness are sort of now sort of put at the center of the family, and you see a lot more activities around that. So that's been seen, you know, even at, you know, major events. There's now very clearly more family participation, audience that are going to these events, experiences like, you know, going and staying and, you know, having holidays in the countryside. There has been a remarkable shift away from what I would call more overt materialism, more to a experience economy, which I think is a really interesting position, and then plays very much into the support that will give to the sport, leisure, fitness, health, welfare industries going forward over the next period of time.
1: You know, I think this is a really, really interesting way of looking at and thinking about sports, you know, reframing sports really, not just as an arena for competition, but also as a force for transformation, a tool of pedagogy as a means of inculcating, or rather instilling into individual citizens, you know, this emphasis upon health, not just physical health, but also mental health. So I see sports as a very powerful therapeutical tool. And obviously I'm speaking from experience here, having just recently embarked upon a regular workout routine. I've been working on this for the past year and a half, and Janice can attest to it. It's really done wonders and miracles for my mental and also physical health. So Janice, could you compliment me? No, I'm just kidding. Could you comment on, you know, the importance of health as a source of, you know, invigoration in this era of burnout, of fatigue, and also involution, which is the Chinese term for churn. You know, Chinese churn is involution.
2: Yeah, I definitely think exercise or playing sports is very important to your health. I mean, of course, you just went swimming this morning, Brian.
1: I did, yes.
2: And you went to the gym.
1: I did.
2: I try to fit in some kind of exercise every day. But it's not always easy. I mean, you have to balance your work and your, you know, other commitments. So yeah, it's difficult, and you just have to find the right balance, I guess.
1: Absolutely. And Mark, what are your thoughts?
0: You know, with your own life, when you ask someone what's the most important thing in their life, 99% of the people will say health.
1: Yeah.
0: Without health, you have nothing else.
1: Yeah.
0: So why do you then leave in your own life schedule health or your fitness or your mental wellness so low down in the pecking order? It should be the number one thing. The one thing you should put in your diary is your workout or your meditation or your yoga or whatever it is that makes you feel better and healthier about yourself. But it's, for most people, it's the last thing they put. And we've almost got to reverse that mythology in the way we manage our life a little bit and put, you know, what's really important first, to be honest, sir.
1: Absolutely. Now, we are, of course, coming up to, you know, this is very important and I would say fascinating social dynamic and trend of evolution, as we see, which is artificial intelligence. And I would hate to, you know, miss out on an opportunity to sneak an AI into the conversation, but I really do think actually that in the age of AI, if there's one thing that artificial intelligence or technology can't replicate, it's our striving towards physical excellence. Robots. I mean, have you watched those robots? I have, right?
2: Yeah.
1: You look at the night gala, the robots dancing, you know, breakdancing, whatever. Look, it's all very impressive and all, but none of that comes close to the dexterity and deftness and elegance of the human dancer. Mm-hmm. And so whilst AI in the form of large language models, even when it comes to reasoning models and agentic AI,

0: AI come leaps and bounds, but on front of physical AI, especially human-esque or humanoid AI, I'd like to think that we're quite a few steps behind, and maybe sports is again an arena where it's again not so much about the objective performance, right? So I'm not interested in whether or not a robot can run faster than us. Of course it can, but can it perform to the same degree of elegance, of aesthetic splendor, and also, you know, dare I say, the rhythm, the tempo, the thrust of life? I don't think so. So on that note, Janice, what do you reckon?
1: Well, I hope you're not suggesting that in future we'll be like competing against robots.
0: No, I don't think we should. I think that misses the point, because of course robots are going to beat us based on these quote unquote objective criteria. But the whole point is sports is not just about these numbers. It's a it's a spectacle. Right, we don't rock up to musicals and, you know, listen to or watch Les Mis, for instance, and the end goal is not to watch it as many times as possible within a compressed period of time. It's about the cathartic experiencing of it as an audience member. That's why we enjoy watching, you know, diving matches, fencing. You know, I used to fence professionally. I did foil, actually. Never mind that.
1: Professionally?
0: Professionally as an amateur. I did it with the ardor of a professional without the talent or the rigor of a professional. There we go, right?
1: Okay.
0: So I saw it as an important recreation or vacation. And fencing is really quite a wonderful sport to spectate. So the audience element is, again, quite germane here. And Mark, perhaps you could comment on how audience tastes. Do you think they've shifted, whether it be in the mainland or beyond, when it comes to how they consume or engage and interact with sports? So what are the shifting trends and undercurrents there?
2: Yeah, I mean, it's, again, a very big question. The AI thing, I sort of agree with you. I found the robot games and stuff like that is quite amusing, but for me, it doesn't really tickle the fancy. It's whatever. So firstly, from a resilient economic opportunity, the experiences economy on that, what that means for sports events and stuff like that, is a really, you know, resilient place that I think will be able to sort of weather a lot of the storms that other industries will find in the new AI dominant economies that we've seen, you know, whether it be banking, consulting, whatever, you know, organizations, and the struggles that young people are having these days in terms of getting jobs out of university. That's all really taken effect. But the experience economy, I don't think you can magic AI to produce the same sort of unscripted experiences in sports that human beings, the emotions, the vagaries of the human spirit, which is very different. And I think that will be extremely difficult, if not impossible, to ever replicate. But never say never. You know, what's happened in the last couple of years has changed things beyond belief. So what happens in the next 100, 200 years, who knows, to be honest.
0: Who knows?
2: In terms of changing things, you know, in the sort of the people that, you know, participate and watch sport, you know, the biggest thing that I've found over the last sort of 20, 30 years, you know, when we first started doing sort of international events, there was a lack of real understanding, depth of knowledge around virtually anything, from the actual rules and the sports themselves right through to the, you know, the development, the physiology and the physical needs of an athlete, etc. Now I find there's a real depth of knowledge. So when you're sitting on the Formula One track at the side, people know all about the technology in those cars. You know, when you go to a basketball match, people know everything about the athletes, what they do, both on the court and off the court. And that depth of knowledge and understanding, I think, is also really important, because it presents a sort of stickiness around sports that we never had before. It's not superficial, it's depth. And that's what we call real fandom. And going back to my original proposition, when you have fandom, you have what is basically the foundations of what is a sports economy, because those are the folks that spend money in sports. So it's a sort of virtuous circle in that respect.
1: All right. And Mark, I've really enjoyed speaking with you, but we're running out of time. Just finally, in one sentence, how would you describe the future of China's sports market?
2: optimist

0: Thanks.
1: That's great.
0: Keep it simple.
1: Yep, that's great.
2: Yes.
1: Thanks, thanks, Mark, for joining us this morning. And that's Mark Thomas, Managing Director of China-focused sports events consultancy, S2M Consulting. If you have any comments on what we've just discussed, or if there are other topics you want to know more about, let us know. Email radio3@rthk.gov.hk. Bye for now.
2: And have a great weekend, guys.

0: RTHK, the news at 9 with Ben Che. China and the European Union have reached an understanding on hybrid vehicles. Sean Kennedy reports.
1: The Commerce Ministry in Beijing said both sides had agreed to adhere to procedures concerning company price undertakings. It said both would keep exploring the possibility of lowering tariffs on certain goods within the framework of WTO rules. It also said discussions between Commerce Minister Wang Wentao and his EU counterpart Maros Sefcovic in the capital had been pragmatic and productive. Beijing and Brussels say they are committed to maintaining trade and that they will hold a further meeting in March.
0: A developer says it will give homeowners at a luxury development in Stanley an additional structural warranty and free inspections. This follows a controversy over suspected improper steel reinforcement at the project. K&K Property also said it was fully cooperating with a buildings department investigation. Robert Kemp reports.
2: In a statement, K&K Property said that according to information released by the buildings department, the overall structure of the house in question at the One Stanley development poses no obvious danger. The developer said it had contacted the owner and proposed co-hiring independent professionals for a further inspection, but that the two sides had failed to reach a consensus. K&K Property said that on top of the original three-year defect liability period, it would offer an additional six-year structural warranty.
0: A powerful 7.7 magnitude earthquake has struck Panama, cutting power and halting flights. There are reports of collapsed buildings near its epicenter in Herrera Province on the Pacific coast. The operator of the Panama Canal says it is operating as normal. This woman lives in Panama City.
3: Yes, it was felt very, very strongly. Very strong. Everything was moving. The lamp, the chair, the table. I decided to stay and wait because I knew running down the stairs was a problem. So I stayed waiting for it to pass. I had no other option. Yes, we felt it was quite prolonged. People running, shouting. Not everyone takes it the same way, but, well, here we are, outside.
0: Former UN Human Rights Commissioner Navi Pillay has been awarded the Nobel Peace Prize. The Norwegian Nobel Committee said the South African judge was picked for her efforts to promote peace and international law. She spoke to the media.
4: This award strengthens my conviction that we must stand together in defense of the rule of law, in defense of independent courts, and an international legal order based on principle rather than selectivity.
0: U.S. President Donald Trump has defended Christopher Columbus, saying he plans to ensure that his legacy is honored and preserved. Critics have accused Columbus of cruelty toward indigenous people of the Americas. They have also campaigned for the removal of some monuments to the 15th century Italian explorer who was in the service of Spain. Trump was speaking ahead of Monday's Columbus Day holiday.
5: We're going to be talking a little bit about a man named Christopher Columbus. And the reason I get all of the Italian vote, I really believe, I didn't do it for this reason, I resurrected. Christopher Columbus was, they were taking a statue down, everything all over the place. And I put up a statue, a beautiful statue of Christopher Columbus right in front of the main office building. And, the Eisenhower building right across the street. That's the office building essentially for the White House and other very important agencies.
0: Fans from across the mainland flocked to Macau as the NBA China Games returned for a second year in this

0: City, with Houston Rockets forward Kevin Durant drawing some of the biggest crowds ahead of the preseason clash against the Dallas Mavericks. Durant said the fans' enthusiasm was infectious.
1: I felt amazing. It felt incredible. I mean, sometimes back at home, we play so many games in front of the same people. Sometimes they take us for granted a little bit, you know. So when you come out here and you get the appreciation and respect that that you've earned as players that make it this far, it's pretty cool, man. So they don't get away from the excitement that they have around sports, you know. They're not shy to express that, and I love that.
0: The Rockets beat the Mavericks 135-117 at the Venetian Arena. The two sides meet again tomorrow. And the weather forecast: fine, dry and hot with highs of around 31 degrees. Right now, the yellow fire danger warning is in effect, 27 degrees Celsius. The relative humidity is standing at 72%. And that's the news from RTHK.

Thank you. Good morning. That's Madonna, American Pie from year 2000. And that is a cover of Don McLean's 1971 version. And I think she released it in, I think, year 2000, actually. This is more dance pop sound. And also, it's a bit shorter. The other one is like at least 2 minutes longer. Anyway, welcome to Saturday Yum Cha with Louisa. I'll be with you until midday. And we'll have a lot of lovely music. And it's a bit thematic today. We'll talk about home, family, food, love, friendship.

Thank you, thank you. That's Passport Home by J.P. Cooper. And then that was Billy Martin, Milk and Honey, and Lady Gaga, Glamorous Life. And I think, you know, this is Yum Cha, you know, every Saturday morning we have Yum Cha together. Because I really think there's something really almost sacred about gathering around a table. That's why I love round table. Because everybody has equal access to the food in the middle. And I think whether it's a fancy dining room setup, or just a kitchen table, or even just a plastic folding table in the garden, or just, you know, a very, you know, cramped apartment in Hong Kong, you know, it is the ritual that of sitting around the table and having, you know, basically, you know, I think it is just very ordinary time that turns into memory, conversation, interaction, something very sacred. That's true. It's the most basic human interactions. Everything happens around, you know, around the table when you're having yum cha, dinner, you know, gathering. So I think, you know, not just, you know, passing dishes hand to hand, but it even that one is a very trustful, trusty, caring gesture. It's very simple. We Chinese usually just use both hands. It's just being polite, you know. And also, you could kids, you know, sometimes playing with food or sticky fingers, messy face, you know, and you discuss recipes and even just having, you know, a quiet breakfast with someone you love. You don't have to exchange words, conversations, just the smell of coffee and just basking in the sun, you know. Everything, I think, eating is a very basic human, interaction behavior. And through that, you know, you can either enjoy each other's company without saying anything or just, you know, really talk. You can hold confession, you can hold celebration, negotiation, even like people, Chinese people like to, you know, deal with, like, you know, business, you know, business deals and, you know, discussions, you know, negotiations around the table. Even if it's very comforting, this gives you a sense of belonging. And I think that it's exactly, you know, that Chinese, you know, emphasizes, Chinese people emphasize on family dining and the round table. So you can, as I said, equal access, kind of like, you know, all reflects core cultural values.

0: Michigan's first five-year plan and the 2026 policy address have been announced.
1: The five-year plan is a blueprint for development, proactively aligning with the national 15 five-year plan. The policy address is an annual implementation roadmap outlining key measures for each year.
0: Hong Kong will boost its international advantages, expedite development of the northern metropolis, and improve people's livelihood.
1: A strategic vision for a bright new era, driving reform and boosting development, unleashing opportunities and enhancing livelihood.
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Okay, now thanks for the announcements. Now let's take a quick look at the weather forecast for today. Mainly fine, dry and hot during the day with a maximum temperature of around 31 degrees in the urban areas and a couple of degrees higher in the New Territories. And we can also expect moderate east to northeasterly winds. And for outlook, fine and dry weather will continue in the next few days and hot during the day. The temperature difference between day and night will be rather large over inland areas. And at the moment, the yellow fire danger warning is in effect, and temperature is 29 degrees Celsius, and humidity is 69%. And earlier, before the public announcements, we had Taylor Swift, Patient Zero, and also Coldplay, Strawberry Swing. And earlier, I was talking about dining. You know, it's so important that eating together, especially around a table, it's about sharing, it's about conversations, you know, celebration, even confessions and negotiations. It's all about, you know, giving each other their sense of belonging and just care and connection. Yeah, that's important. A lot of see that, you know. Anyway, I think, you know, as I said also, you know, the Chinese emphasis on family dining and the round table are deeply connected. I think it's both, you know, reflect core cultural values, you know. It's important. It's just Chinese saying, I think, let me think about it. Yeah, it's man yi si wai tin. Man yi si wai tin. Basically, literally, I'll just direct translation, is about it's the people regard food as heaven. Man yi si wai tin. Eating isn't just about getting the energy, getting fuel. It's the central ritual of family life, you know. It's so important, like the full moon, you know, the moon festival, mid-autumn festival. It's about reunion. The whole point of a meal is about togetherness. So that's why round table is important. And you got spring festival, very important meal of the year. You got Chinese New Year, even, you know, family members, kids, so they travel across the world to come home for that particular, you know, either spring festival or mid-autumn festival. And also it's about respect. It's about, you know, family hierarchy, respect, you know. So people like, if it's a round table, there is a way to decide who sits where and who eats first, you know, who gets served first. You know, always about family, you know, filial piety. And it's about sharing, communication. Dishes are placed in the middle, in the center, that everyone reaches in. And no individual place of separate food. We just share, you know, communal. And the meal itself is an act of sharing, of caring. I think, you know, because they... also because they're Lazy Susan. I used to think that Lazy Susan, the round spinning thing in the middle, is a very practical extension of the round table idea. You let dishes rotate so everyone shares everything equally. I used to think it was a Chinese invention. It's actually not. It's actually European. And then I think, you know, the host will sit, you know, the right place. But I think it's just looking at the door, because it's welcoming guests coming in. And the most important guest of honor will be to the right, etc. So I think, you know, that is such a beautiful way to express family union, family togetherness, family connection, and welcoming people, welcoming guests.

This is the story of an average sort of foe who lives in a nice average neighborhood in a nice average town. Every night he comes home to his nice average house, and in due time, he goes to sleep.

Thank you. That is One Eskimo Home Time from 2009. And then there was Adele, When We Were Young. It's a little bit of going home too, when we were young, meeting an old flame. Anyway, I was talking about, you know, eating and how important it is for connection, communication, and even like confession sometimes, like cultural value and being reflected when you're eating. When we're eating, the table, I think it's not just a table, it's apart from being a functional serving platform. It's also a mirror, you know, your window, look, a mirror of the culture, how a society eats, you know, I think tells you what it values most. Like Chinese dining is about sharing, connection, communal. The self is defined by relationships. You know, you connect. We're all connected. But then Western dining is more about, you know, definition of self, you know, autonomy. I think that's a little bit different. And nobody's wrong or right, you know, right or wrong. But that, I think, you know, that is important about, you know, for Chinese culture. You're not just an individual. You are a son, a mother, a wife, a daughter, a grandmother, a friend, whatever. You know, the meal says, we belong to each other. We are connected. It's quite scary, right? But there is still, I mean, don't worry about it. There's still a bit of like connection there and also boundaries, but the boundaries are a little bit, you know, a little bit blur. So I think, you know, sharing food isn't just about politeness, caring. It's a statement that boundaries between us are there, but they're soft. You know, that's what we share. You don't, you know, the choices are there like a buffet, right? But also, like, I mean, I don't know what you notice about in Hong Kong, people ask you, "食咗飯未啊? Have you eaten yet?" I think that one is not about, you know, questioning about you. Are you hungry? You want some food? Should we give you, serve you, or we go eat first? It's a greeting, you know, the greeting to show that food, because food in Chinese culture is about caring and loving and being attentive, you know. Now, even we have like a lot of expressions about, you know, tuan yuan, you know, reunion, harmony, we like, you know, have like very busy and very lively atmosphere, togetherness, all these things, right? But then, you know, Chinese, you know, dining is like that, but Western is a bit different. Western dining, it's about respecting your own tastes, your needs and your rights. You know, the meal basically says, I respect your space and your choices.

thank you. That's Olivia Dean, Baby Steps. And then there was James Blunt, Carrie, You Home. And I was talking about food all morning, right? It makes me very hungry now. But think comes back to the thing about why yamcha is so important. You know? It's because I think yamcha is the perfect embodiment of everything I just talked about. The round table, the shared dishes, conversation, confession, everything, gossip. It's family dining in its most relaxed, joyful form, and gossipy too. So I think yamcha, because you know that yamcha, I think

talked about before, is literally means drink tea. But the tea is almost secondary. The real purpose of is gathering. Gathering your tea just gives you a reason to sit down and stay a while. And that's why you sit down with me every Saturday morning, have yum cha with Louisa. There are no fixed courses, like no, you know, just any topic we can talk about, no rush. And then, yeah, catching up without any pressure. So lucky. And I'm so lucky to be here sharing with you too.

0: RTHK, the news at 10 with Ben Che. China and the European Union have reached an understanding on hybrid vehicles. Sean Kennedy reports.
1: The Commerce Ministry in Beijing said both sides had agreed to adhere to procedures concerning company price undertakings. It said both would keep exploring the possibility of lowering tariffs on certain goods within the framework of WTO rules. It also said discussions between Commerce Minister Wang Wentao and his EU counterpart Maros Sefcovic in the capital had been pragmatic and productive. Beijing and Brussels say they are committed to maintaining trade and that they will hold a further meeting in March.
0: A developer says it will give homeowners at a luxury development in Stanley an additional structural warranty and free inspections. This follows a controversy over suspected improper steel reinforcement at the project. K&K Property also said it was fully cooperating with the Buildings Department investigation. Robert Camp reports.
2: In a statement, K&K Property said that according to information released by the Buildings Department, the overall structure of the house in question at the One Stanley development poses no obvious danger. The developer said it had contacted the owner and proposed co-hiring independent professionals for a further inspection, but that the two sides had failed to reach a consensus. K&K Property said that on top of the original 3-year defect liability period, it would offer an additional 6-year structural warranty.
0: A powerful 7.7 magnitude earthquake has struck Panama, cutting power and halting flights. There are reports of collapsed buildings near its epicenter in Herrera Province on the Pacific coast. The operator of the Panama Canal says it is operating as normal. This woman lives in Panama City.
3: Yes, it was felt very, very strongly. Very strong. Everything was moving. The lamp, the chair, the table. I decided to stay and wait because I knew running down the stairs was a problem. So I stayed waiting for it to pass. I had no other option. Yes, we felt it was quite prolonged. People running, shouting. Not everyone takes it the same way, but, well, here we are, outside.
0: Former UN Human Rights Commissioner Navi Pillay has been awarded the Nobel Peace Prize. The Norwegian Nobel Committee said the South African judge was picked for her efforts to promote peace and international law. She spoke to the media.
4: This award strengthens my conviction that we must stand together in defense of the rule of law, in defense of independent courts, and an international legal order based on principle rather than selectivity.
0: U.S. President Donald Trump has defended Christopher Columbus, saying he plans to ensure that his legacy is honored and preserved. Critics have accused Columbus of cruelty toward indigenous people of the Americas. They have also campaigned for the removal of some monuments to the 15th century Italian explorer who was in the service of Spain. Trump was speaking ahead of Monday's Columbus Day holiday.
5: We're going to be talking a little bit about a man named Christopher Columbus. And the reason I get all of the Italian vote, I really believe, I didn't do it for this reason, I resurrected. Christopher Columbus was, they were taking a statue down, everything all over the place. And I put up a statue, a beautiful statue of Christopher Columbus right in front of the main office building. And the Eisenhower building right across the street. That's the office building essentially for the White House and other very important agencies.
0: To sports, and basketball fans flocked to Macau yesterday as the NBA China Games returned for a second year in the city, with Houston Rockets forward Kevin Durant drawing some of the biggest crowds ahead of the preseason clash against the Dallas Mavericks. Durant said the fans' enthusiasm was infectious.
6: I felt amazing. It felt incredible. I mean, sometimes back at home, we play so many games in front of the same people. Sometimes they take us for granted a little bit, you know. So when you come out here and you get the appreciation and respect that that you've earned as players that make it this far, it's pretty cool, man. So they don't get away from the excitement that they have around sports, you know.

0: and not shy to express that, and I love that.
1: The Rockets beat the Mavericks 135-117 at the Venetian Arena. The two sides meet again tomorrow. And the weather forecast: fine, dry and hot during the day. Right now, the yellow fire danger warning is in effect, 27 degrees Celsius. The relative humidity, 67%. And that's the news from RTHK.

That's Alex Warren, Rescuer, and then Luca by Suzanne Vega, and then Take My Breath Away by Berlin. I think this is speaking from personal experience. I think being multilingual is now more common than ever, but it's still, you know, it's still quite difficult. I mean, because still a cognitive feat, you know, you need to switch from one to another. And it just become more visible because a lot of, like, you know, multicultural families. So that's the reason it's become, you know, the whole multilingual thing is becoming more visible and more kind of normalized, shall I say. But I think most multilingual people agree that, you know, we all have one dominant language, you know, the language we learn first as a child, whatever. Then you switch even if you're very young, like 2 or 3 or 5. But it's still, most multilingual people have a dominant language, and others, other languages will be at different levels, maybe one for work, one for family, one for traveling, reading, but not speaking. You can read, but you cannot speak sometimes. So it's not exactly like equally fluent versions of every single one. So I think, and also people ask, what do you think, you know, what languages do you think, you know? Well, I think it's, the brain doesn't translate, it switches. Fluent multilinguals don't translate word by word in their head. You know, they think in the language, and then the switch feels like, you know, like you're changing gears, you know, when you're driving, right? You don't think, oh, I'm going to change this muscle memory, right? You don't say, oh, I'm going to change, you know, this gear, 1, 2, 3, whatever. You don't, you know, you just basically change it because it becomes, you know, you normalize it in your head, your behavior. And people say, asked me a long time ago, do you dream in English when you know when you're dreaming? But it really depends. It's not because it's not your first language, you don't dream in it. It's just, it really depends, you know, who I see in my dream. It's true. Like, you see, like, for example, when you're awake, you see somebody, it's a little bit, it's very, very, very literal. You see somebody who is, you know, you think they speak English, you speak English, and that person happens to speak Cantonese or Mandarin or even Japanese. So same in a dream, you see somebody who looks Chinese or Asian, you speak in a, you know, that language, you know, in Chinese. So for example, like you see a grandmother, you just think in that generation they won't speak English, right? You speak in, you know, Cantonese if you're in Hong Kong, right? So same with the person, you know, they see their grandma, automatically switch to that language, you know, to grandma in Cantonese or in Hakka language, a local dialect. At work, you're that's the office language. It's like foreign people around, the common language is English. If you're in Italy, we're Italian. So, and ordering food in a restaurant is, you know, whoever serving you, if it's Western restaurant, sometimes they speak English, right? And I think it's all about that very natural, that brain muscle memory. And also nowadays, because we have these, like, in the migration and mixed families, and then kids very naturally grow up, you know, hearing 2 or 3 languages or dialects at home. So it's easy for them to switch from one language or dialect to another. And then the global work situation, English is as a shared second language plus your native tongue. So yeah, I think the most dominant language nowadays is just computer technology, apps, subtitles, streaming, all these things. I think that language, a tech language, is more dominant now.

Hong Kong's five-year plan is announced. We will elevate our status as an international financial center, maritime center and aviation hub and trade center, and develop an international INT center and a hub for high-caliber talent. As an international financial center, we strive to attract capital, talent, and enterprises. 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Develop a high value-added supply chain services center. Develop the three major INT parks and five key R&D institutions. Hong Kong's five-year plan is announced. We will drive the transformation of the service sector, pooling global innovation resources and talent. Leverage the edge as a common law jurisdiction to develop a hub for legal talent and a global capital of mediation. Enhance IP protection regime. Nurture arts and culture industries. Develop sports for the people, elites, and industry.

Thank you for the announcements. And then now let's take a quick look at the weather forecast for today. Mainly fine, dry and hot during the day. We can expect moderate east to northeasterly winds. Outlook, fine and dry weather will continue in the next few days. Hot during the day, the temperature difference between day and night will be rather large over inland areas. And the yellow 5 danger warning is now in effect and temperature is 28 degrees Celsius and the humidity is 65%. And before the public announcements, we had Tori Amos, Silent All These Years from 1992, and then Alicia Keys, If I Ain't Got You, and then The Carpenters, These Masquerade. I think, you know, I came across something a couple of weeks ago. It's quite interesting about, you know, I saw that, but now it's like kind of confirmed that a lot of people, it's become a trend, social media trend. A lot of people are traveling with the toys, the dolls, everything. And the trend has really taken off mainly in China among younger generations. You know, it's this like social media buzz everywhere. Topics like, you know, traveling with my stuffed toys and dolls, everything, you know. And these things like, you know, have like millions of views on platforms like Xiaohongshu, which is Red Note, and Douyin, all those mainland media, social media accounts, social media platforms. And

And the core group is mostly Gen Z and millennials, you know, the post 90s and post, you know, 2000. And they are about like make up about more than half, I think 60 plus percent of plush toys consumers. It's crazy, right? I mean, the plush toys are not just for kids, mostly for people like, you know, like the Gen Zs, you know, the people in the 20s and in the early 30s, you know, they like that. They use it as a kind of like a proxy. So the practice is like, you're always like on social media, mainly in the in mainland social media, you know, platforms. You know, you see these toys, you know, little mini thing post on tree tables, you know, plain tree tables, and they propped up against ancient walls, you know, like, you know, tourist sites, you know, or even like enjoying, you know, on the beach, you know, sunset, everything, and will be next to the from the back, you know, picture of a toy, you know, with the owner. So they even plan, some people even plan outfits, matching outfits with the toys. It's crazy. They really take this photography very, very seriously. And then they think of why people are doing this, you know, they're not being childish or, you know, basically they see this, you know, little stuffed toys and whatever they take with them. Even some little, sometimes figurine, depends on what you are into, what your collections are. So this is emotional companionship, you know, because these toys, you know, they offer unconditional companionship and zero risk emotional support. They just keep giving and not taking. So they don't judge, they don't get tired, and they're always there wherever you go. So basically, you know, this is a way to kind of help to ease the pressure of our high pressure, fast-paced society, the lifestyle, and their simple presence. It's just very simple, precious comfort. So basically, it's a proxy for the person, for those who are camera shy or they value their privacy. They don't want to show people on social media that they are traveling there, but then their toy, the doll, just identifies with them and becomes the perfect travel representative. You know, basically, is, you know, as a proxy for the person. So you get the proof of the trip, and then you can have the shared memories without the anxiety of being in the photo yourself. It's crazy, right? You want to show people you're traveling, but then you're shy. You don't want to show your face. So the toy, the stuffed toy, or the miniature figurine, whatever, the doll, would be your proxy. So it's become a new social currency now. And then the toy becomes a social connector, connecting you with the public, with the outside world, your friends' circle. So now, I don't know. I mean, I don't do that. And I think that this is a part of that growing, expanding emotional economy. It's basically is a way to help people to, I don't know, it's kind of like this emotional economy is a bit like a self-pleasing consumption. And then people are doing this as a way, I think, to connect with society, that they're very reluctant. They were very reluctant to do so. It's a way to self-heal, I guess. I think, you know, it's more, maybe it's a more comfortable, safe way for them to experience the world and document their lives with the outside world. It's weird, but it's happening. It's happening mainly it's in China. I guess it's actually expanding outside of China as well.

That is Californication by Red Hot Chili Peppers. And then there was I Will Never Know Why by Jessie J. And then Simply Red, If You Don't Know Me By Now. This is an interesting song, I think, you know, that I think particularly one line. The lyrics about, you know, so let me kind of recall that again. If you don't know me by now, you will never know me. And what's wrong with that? To be honest, this is my two cents, right? I think total knowledge kills the relationship, the romance, you know. If you know everything, why is it helping? I think mystery is actually more attractive, sustains the attraction. If you know every thought, every story behind, every reaction before it happens, you know, the relationship is dead. It just feels too predictable, even suffocating. I think a little unknown keeps, you know, curiosity alive. Why not, right? Everybody needs, you know, privacy, even in the closest relationships. People need kind of like an inner space in the room so no one else can enter. Total transparency. I think total transparency isn't intimate.

0: RTHK, the news at 11 with Ben Chay. Home and Youth Affairs Secretary Alice Mack says the government will provide extra mediation training for district councillors. The move comes ahead of next year's three-tier mechanism for resolving building management disputes. For Tier 1, district councillors will intervene early when building management disputes arise and try to resolve them through negotiation. Only if the problem remains will professional mediators step in under the second tier. Cases will only reach court as a last resort. She was speaking on commercial radio.
1: In the past, if a district councillor received a complaint from, say, a Mrs. Lee, they would refer that to the property management office for follow-up. Now we're asking them to take it one step further. Not only should they refer the complaint to the management office, but they should also ask the management office to set up a meeting between the two sides. District councillors can serve as mediators. Of course, if we want district councillors to take on more responsibilities, it is essential that we provide them with the proper training.
0: Environment Minister De Chin Wan says the debate over the shelved waste charging scheme has raised awareness of the need to reduce waste. He said one way to help Hong Kong achieve its zero landfill goal by 2035 is to boost the recycling rate. Speaking on commercial radio, he said that the Environmental Protection Department's recycling app, which offers points and coupons, now has 1.2 million users.
2: Some people were encouraged to do so because of the rewards, but some others understood the reason why we have to reduce waste, and they took the initiative to do so. So our upcoming strategy is to enhance convenience, make use of the 24-hour smart recycling bins and machines. When it's more convenient, I believe more people will be willing to recycle.
0: China and the European Union have reached an understanding on hybrid vehicles. Sean Kennedy reports.
3: The Commerce Ministry in Beijing said both sides had agreed to adhere to procedures concerning company price undertakings. It said both would keep exploring the possibility of lowering tariffs on certain goods within the framework of WTO rules. It also said discussions between Commerce Minister Wang Wentao and his EU counterpart Maros Sefcovic in the capital had been pragmatic and productive. Beijing and Brussels say they are committed to maintaining trade and that they will hold a further meeting in March.
0: A powerful 7.7 magnitude earthquake has struck Panama, cutting power and halting flights. There are reports of collapsed buildings near its epicenter in Herrera Province on the Pacific coast. The operator of the Panama Canal says it is operating as normal. This woman lives in Panama City.
4: Yes, it was felt very, very strongly. Very strong. Everything was moving. The lamp, the chair, the table. I decided to stay and wait because I knew running down the stairs was a problem, so I stayed waiting for it to pass. I had no other option. Yes, we felt it was quite prolonged, people running, shouting. Not everyone takes it the same way, but, well, here we are, outside.
0: Former UN Human Rights Commissioner Navi Pillay has been awarded the Nobel Peace Prize. The Norwegian Nobel Committee said the South African judge was picked for her efforts to promote peace and international law. She spoke to the media.
5: This award strengthens my conviction that we must stand together in defense of the rule of law, in defense of independent courts, and an international legal order based on principle rather than selectivity.
0: U.S. President Donald Trump has criticized the Nobel Committee in Oslo for not giving him the Peace Prize, saying it was an indelible stain on Norway. He was speaking at a rally in Syracuse, New York.
6: The Nobel Peace Prize has been forever discredited by a handful of radical ideologues who are anti-democracy and really enemies of civilization. And we will not forget, Norway, that you didn't give this prize with the greatest record in history, not eight wars. We should have had eight Nobel Prizes for each war.
0: And the weather forecast, mainly fine, dry and hot today. Looking ahead, fine and dry weather will continue in the next few days, and it's also going to be hot as well. Right now, the yellow fire danger warning is in effect, 29 degrees Celsius. The relative humidity is standing at 62%. Please be advised that the UV warning is currently at 7, which is high. The news from RTHK.

Thank you. That's Carly Simon. You're So Vain from 1973. And then we had Sabrina Carpenter, Please, Please, Please. And then Bette Midler Rose and Ronan Keating, If Tomorrow Never Comes. And earlier I was talking about the song by Simply Red, or as a cover by Simply Red, about, you know, the song is... I'm going crazy. If you don't know me by now, that's right. You don't know me at all. And it's, I was saying like this, only very one side I know, just one side of the discussion is about, you know, better not to know everything because it kills the romance, it kills the relationship. And people need privacy, their own inner space and everything, right? But then, of course, there's always the counterpoint is, you know, real intimacy, real relationship. It's about knowing each other, understanding each other and being known. Yeah, that's the other side. No, I'm not too sure. I think it should strike a balance between. Anyway, so that's the counterpart. The counterpoint is a real intimacy. We need to, you know, be known, be seen, fully seen, and you're not alone even when, you know, you're not together. So all these things are a secret, because sometimes if people believe that, you know, secrets, you know, can fester misunderstanding, also become, you know, betrayal, everything, you know. And the not knowing also mean not trying to know each other. You're not trying. I've been with you for 5 years. You don't even know what kind of food I like, what kind of, you know, places I like, what kind of movies I like, that kind of thing, right? But so you have to find a balance. I think, as I said, you know, it's got to be like in moderation. So where's the balance? Maybe it's not about how much you know, but how you hold what you know. You see what I mean? It's not how much you know about each other, it's how you hold what you know. So how you deal with the information you have, how do you make the most of it? If you don't need to know everything, but you need to accept everything you do know. You see my point? You're not asking for everything, not asking for full disclosure. It's not surveillance, it's not a job, you know, description. But you have to accept everything you do know and accept things that you don't know. So you don't need to share every thought, you need to not lie about the big things, you know, the big things you know. You don't need to be an open book, but you need to let them read the important chapters. I think that's, yeah, you're not an open book. You don't need to know everything. Your history, your wounds, your past relationships, but you let them read the most important parts, you know, most important chapters in your life, you know. So I think you know, the song's about, you never, if you don't know me by now, you never know me. It's a warning, you know, you don't understand me by now. This isn't working. That's what it is. You have to understand. You don't have to know everything about the person to understand them.

0: When out grave sweeping, wear a light-coloured long-sleeved shirt and trousers and apply mosquito repellent. We go grave sweeping to pay tribute to our ancestors. Keeping the environment clean also shows respect to them. Prevent mosquito breeding. Don't leave rubbish behind. Food containers, plastic bags, empty cans and buckets for burning offerings should be cleaned up. Before leaving, fill up the holes for incense sticks with sand. Cover the openings of vases with plastic to keep water out. Keep the environment clean during grave sweeping.
1: Hong Kong's first five-year plan and the 2026 policy address have been announced.
2: The five-year plan is a blueprint for development, proactively aligning with the national 15 five-year plan. The policy address is an annual implementation roadmap outlining key measures for each year.
1: Hong Kong will boost its international advantages, expedite development of the northern metropolis, and improve people's livelihood.
2: A strategic vision for a bright new era, driving reform and boosting development, unleashing opportunities, and enhancing livelihood.

thank you for the announcements. Now let's take a quick look at the weather forecast for today. Mainly fine, dry and hot during the day. Moderate east to northeasterly winds. For outlook, we can expect fine and dry weather to continue in the next few days and hot during the day. The temperature difference between day and night will be rather large over inland areas. And the yellow fire danger warning is now in effect. And the temperature is 30 degrees Celsius and the humidity is 63%. And before the public announcements, we had Van Morrison, Have I Told You Lately? And then Billie Eilish, My Future, and Linda Ronstadt, Blue Bayou.

I was talking about toy companion. People travel with this, you know, travel companion. They're using stuffed toys or little miniature figurines and, you know, Barbie dolls, whatever. You know, they just want something, yeah, to be there with them. It's kind of like effortless, you know, companionship. They just give to be there and they're with you all the time. You don't have to return. I guess you can return, you know, but mostly just being their companion. So maybe, I don't think everybody, not everybody wants to pose a plush toy on a train tray table or on a plane tray table. I think that the underlying need is there and it's real because people want comfort, companionship, emotional support, emotional grounding or traveling alone, you know. If you don't want it, a lot of people are actually introverted. I think last week I talked about this introvert, you know, travel company, you know, planning all these things for people to enjoy being overseas, but enjoy the privacy while they're overseas. So I think you know, the things like the best, like things are getting better. People can travel with a pet, you know, if possible. I think that's a substitute for, you know, little toys, stuffed toys and little figurines. Your dogs are the classic emotional support animal. And many places, many countries, many regions allow them on trains, in pet-friendly hotels, and even in some cabins as well. They can go anywhere, everywhere with them. But then the downside, first of all, it's very, very expensive. You know, logistics is not a problem. And also, again, not all destinations and places are pet-friendly. But, you know, but I think still, you know, it's lovely. Nothing beats a warm, affectionate, living companion who is, you know, genuinely happy to be with you. Just, I would love to take my babies, my fur babies everywhere. But locally, it's definitely easier. But if you travel, you have to choose one or two. If you're on your own, you can't really take, you know, all your pets, you know, your little fur babies. But I saw a video, a video feed lately, because I started watching the feed, and they start sending me like these big data, sending me, I think this guy traveling with two or three cats into France first, and then now around the world. Anyway, that was really, really lovely. Another thing is that you can be your own companion. I think, you know, why not? You know, you enjoy your company, your own company. You can, maybe I think you keep a voice journal, you talk out loud, you know, to your phone, you record your thoughts, what you saw, how you felt, and you record it and you play it back. It's like having a conversation with yourself, you know, but it's kind of like, you know, instead of in your head, it externalizes the whole emotion, your feelings, your kind of like revision of what you've seen. You kind of, you know, enjoy what you've seen and talk to yourself, play it back, and then it's why not? You know, we should enjoy our own company. So maybe even, you know, it's just, call a friend up, you know, put on speakerphone, you know. I think why not? You do enjoy being on your own. You enjoy giving yourself some kind of like, you know, kind of externalize the companionship from yourself, right? And also another thing is they're using toys. You know, why don't you just take something you like, you know, like a comfort object, you know, like we have security blanket, right? We have also comfort object, you know, some special from home, you know, I think a piece of jewelry, a picture frame of a picture in there, something cute, something lovely, something memorable, a scarf, a present from someone, something actually they can feel. We call it like, you know, I think like tactile grounding, something you can feel that brings you back to your comfort zone. Some people are very introverted. When they're outside, they need something. They travel on their own. They don't like to be with somebody, but they still want to feel grounded, feel hugged, feel embraced, feel warm and everything, something familiar in an unfamiliar place. That's what it is. So something like a comfort, like the security blanket, but it's a tactile grounding, that something familiar to take, you know, to take to an unfamiliar place. So I think also, like, as I said, you know, you can kind of schedule, kind of check in with somebody back home, someone you love, someone who loves you, care about you, a daily voice message, a voice video call, whatever. So something that bring you back to that comfort zone. I think, you know, you can even travel with a friend. I mean, virtually, you know, some people travel with a friend by sharing a photo album in real time or voice calling while walking through a market. You know, we can do that live, right? Which is so much cheaper now. You can use on these, you know, WhatsApp to do it without paying anything. In the old days, it's difficult with IDD call. But now you can travel with a friend, if, you know, virtually using the sharing album, real-time chatting, taking them to a place, you do a video live feed. So that, I think that's why not? And I think bring us back to something familiar when we're exploring, to give, you know, that person some kind of comfort, some kind of safety feeling.

Always all-time favorite. One of my all-time favorites, ABBA, Fernando. And then Little Things by One Direction. Malaysia is currently very divided over the policy, the national policy of whether to, you know, the age of the retirement age is 60, and some actually calling for the retirement age to be raised, you know, maybe 65 or anywhere around there, but above 60. I think the core issue of this debate isn't really about a number. It's about two very different groups of people getting lumped into one policy. I mean, honestly, if you really enjoy what you're doing, retirement, you know, it's no issue. You know, if you enjoy what you're working, you enjoy your work, you love it, and you're healthy, I mean, you don't have to retire at the specific age of 60. Hong Kong is a little bit vague, too. I think, you know, there's no retirement is supposed to be retirement age of 60, but people work beyond that. But I think the case for raising it makes sense on paper. Like life expectancy, it has hit 78. I think in Hong Kong is even higher. So a lot of 65 plus population is growing fast. So why, if people can afford to work, physically, why not? It's because also there's some people who can't afford to stop working. They need the money. So I think the solution isn't about 60 or 65. It's about flexibility, protection. If people work beyond 60, they need to be protected. They need to still have be able to carry on with their the retirement, whatever the provident fund keep putting money in there, the employer. So you know they keep having that. They don't get exploited because they're beyond 60. So you can have the flexibility of 60 and beyond, not even fixing it at 65, 60 and beyond. I've got colleagues at work beyond 70. They're still working. I think because he enjoys working and maybe he needs some money or both. You don't know, right? So I think, you know, we need to kind of re-employ people who have really retired, bring them out, you know. So I say, whilst there is, raise the ceiling of retirement age, but don't raise the floor for everyone. Not everybody wants to. They may not want it because they physically cannot do it. Because people, we age differently. Like, you know, some people age very well. You know, some people don't age very well. Physically, they can't afford it. So don't force people to have this, you know, one-size-fits-all approach, you know. And some jobs are physically demanding, safety-sensitive.

0: without you.
1: Exactly, the word pointless, right? Louis Capaldi, and going back to the retirement age, is no one-size-fits-all approach. You know, it's pointless to force it on people, you know, because a blanket increase, you know, assumes everyone ages the same way. Because somebody is an office, you know, worker, you know, and then the physically demanding job at, on the building site is different, you know, not going to age the same. So I hope we can be very flexible, you know, in society as a whole. Anyway, thank you for joining me on this Yum Cha session in the morning on Saturday from 9 to 12. I'll be back next week. And you take care of yourself and each other. I love you all. See you all next week.

0: RTHK, the news at 12 with Ben Che. Home and Youth Affairs Secretary Alice Mack says the government will provide extra mediation training for district councillors. The move comes ahead of next year's three-tier mechanism for resolving building management disputes. For Tier 1, district councillors will intervene early when building management disputes arise and try to resolve them through negotiation. Only if the problem remains will professional mediators step in under the second tier. Cases will only reach court as a last resort. She was speaking on commercial radio.
1: In the past, if a district councillor received a complaint from, say, a Mrs. Lee, they would refer that to the property management office for follow-up. Now we're asking them to take it one step further. Not only should they refer the complaint to the management office, but they should also ask the management office to set up a meeting between the two sides. District councillors can serve as mediators. Of course, if we want district councillors to take on more responsibilities, it is essential that we provide them with the proper training.
0: Environment Minister Tse Ching-Wan says the debate over the shelved waste charging scheme has raised awareness of the need to reduce waste. He said one way to help Hong Kong achieve its zero landfill goal by 2035 is to boost the recycling rate. Speaking on commercial radio, he said that the Environmental Protection Department's recycling app, which offers points and coupons, now has 1.2 million users.
2: Some people were encouraged to do so because of the rewards, but some others understood the reason why we have to reduce waste, and they took the initiative to do so. So our upcoming strategy is to enhance convenience, make use of the 24-hour smart recycling bins and machines. When it's more convenient, I believe more people will be willing to recycle.
0: A powerful 7.7 magnitude earthquake has struck Panama, cutting power and halting flights. There are reports of collapsed buildings near its epicenter in Herrera Province on the Pacific coast. The operator of the Panama Canal says it is operating as normal. This woman lives in Panama City.
3: Yes, it was felt very, very strongly. Very strong. Everything was moving. The lamp, the chair, the table. I decided to stay and wait because I knew running down the stairs was a problem. So I stayed waiting for it to pass. I had no other option. Yes, we felt it was quite prolonged. People running, shouting. Not everyone takes it the same way, but, well, here we are, outside.
0: Former UN Human Rights Commissioner Navi Pillay has been awarded the Nobel Peace Prize. The Norwegian Nobel Committee said the South African judge was picked for her efforts to promote peace and international law. She spoke to the media.
4: This award strengthens my conviction that we must stand together in defense of the rule of law, in defense of independent courts, and an international legal order based on principle rather than selectivity.
0: U.S. President Donald Trump has criticized the Nobel Committee in Oslo for not giving him the Peace Prize, saying it was an indelible stain on Norway. He was speaking at a rally in Syracuse, New York.
5: The Nobel Peace Prize has been forever discredited by a handful of radical ideologues who are anti-democracy and really enemies of civilization, and we will not forget, Norway, that you didn't give this prize with the greatest record in history, not eight wars. We should have had eight Nobel Prizes for each war.
0: The United Nations has condemned the Trump administration's new sanctions on the International Criminal Court. Washington wants to dismantle the tribunal over investigations into the U.S. and its allies, including Israel. U.S. Secretary of State Marco Rubio announced the move after former ICC judge Navi Pillay won the Nobel Peace Prize, which Trump covets. Stéphane Dujarric is a U.N. spokesman.
6: The Secretary General reiterates his unwavering support for the independence of the court and the officials of the court. The Secretary General calls upon all states to uphold their commitments under international law and to support efforts aimed at ensuring accountability for the most serious crimes of concern to the international community.
0: And the weather forecast, mainly fine, dry and hot this afternoon. Looking ahead, fine and dry weather will continue in the next couple of days. Right now, the yellow fire danger warning is in effect. 30 degrees Celsius, the humidity 60%. And that's the news from RTHK.

Paul McCartney and Wings, Let Me Roll It. Wheatus showing a little respect on Radio 3 just a while ago. And my name's Steve. Steve is in for Jeff. That's going to happen a few times quite soon, but this week he's got a life to be carrying on with. It's you and I and the music.

Malachi Gagnon being with you, doing his own thing there. He's been doing his own thing for a long time on social media. Made him a star. Worth Googling. Or asking Jeeves.

very distinctive sound for release, keeping me around on Radio 3. Steve in for Jeff. That's the official name for the program, I think. Program. I'm the warm-up band for Rolled Gold later on, I think. I think that's the way it works. Yeah.

sums up 70s FM radio across America with Fleetwood Mac and Rhiannon on Radio 3. Throughout the afternoon, going to between now and 3, I'm going to dip into Jeff's private music collection. Don't tell him, but I think he'd be okay with me spinning the script.

0: the person. Or Pearson. Joining the Manic Street Preachers. It's not enough. Your love alone. On RTHK Radio 3, let's take a look at what Mr. Freddy the Weatherman has been reporting to us. Regards the weather, mainly fine, dry, hot this afternoon. It continues to be moderate easterly to northeasterly winds.
1: Wait a minute.
0: Fine and dry weather will continue in the next couple of days. How dry? Yellow fire danger warning kind of dry, really.
2: How cool is that?
0: Well, it's not cool at all. Hot during the day.
3: Oh, that's nice.

The word indie comes up here and there. That particular song, I don't think, represents their indie sound. Brummie band Ocean Colour Sea. Great. I mean, they were looking for a hit that day. Very nice. Steve in for Jeff from Radio 3. Cooler Shaker.

0: little bit of a Saturday afternoon jukebox attack with the Boyds.
1: Go see who's at the door, Boop.
2: Okay, Yogi.
3: Hong Kong's five-year plan is announced. We will develop a high-end R&D, advanced manufacturing, and modern services industry chain in the Greater Bay Area, develop cross-boundary railway projects and the interconnectivity of computing infrastructure, promote the mutual recognition of qualifications, facilitate cross-boundary flow of factors, enhance talent cultivation and exchanges, and cross-boundary health and elderly services, deepen regional cooperation with mainland cities, closely involve in the Belt and Road Initiative.
4: Okay, let's go through this once more.
3: Hong Kong's five-year plan is announced. We will refine various policies to enhance social well-being, integrate AI into learning, teaching, and assessment, enhance youth development opportunities, empower women to realize their potentials, develop a sustainable primary health care system, increase public housing supply, and enhance the housing ladder, proactive identification and targeted support, utilize clean energy, and promote green transport.
5: Who writes your material, dear?
6: Most of it I do myself. Let me just fast forward here.

0: RTHK, the news at one with Ben Che, the top stories. District councillors to get extra mediation training ahead of next year's three-tier mechanism for building management disputes. The Environment Minister says the debate over the shelved waste charging scheme has raised awareness of the need to reduce waste. And the Nobel Committee awards the Peace Prize to former ICC Judge Navi Pillay, angering US President Donald Trump. Home and Youth Affairs Secretary Alice Mack says the government will provide extra mediation training for district councillors. The move comes ahead of next year's three-tier mechanism for resolving building management disputes. For Tier 1, district councillors will intervene early when building management disputes arise and try to resolve them through negotiation. Only if the problem remains will professional mediators step in under the second tier. Cases will only reach court as a last resort. She was speaking on commercial radio.
1: In the past, if a district councillor received a complaint from, say, a Mrs. Lee, they would refer that to the property management office for follow-up. Now we're asking them to take it one step further.

0: Not only should they refer the complaints to the management office, but they should also ask the management office to set up a meeting between the two sides. District councilors can serve as mediators. Of course, if we want district councilors to take on more responsibilities, it is essential that we provide them with the proper training.
1: Environment Minister Jie Qin-wan says the debate over the shelved waste charging scheme has raised awareness of the need to reduce waste. He said one way to help Hong Kong achieve its zero landfill goal by 2035 is to boost the recycling rate. Speaking on commercial radio, he said that the Environmental Protection Department's recycling app, which offers points and coupons, now has 1.2 million users.
2: Some people were encouraged to do so because of the rewards, but some others understood the reason why we have to reduce waste, and they took the initiative to do so. So our upcoming strategy is to enhance convenience, make use of the 24-hour smart recycling bins and machines. When it's more convenient, I believe more people will be willing to recycle.
1: Former UN Human Rights Commissioner Navi Pillay has been awarded the Nobel Peace Prize. The Norwegian Nobel Committee said the South African judge was picked for her efforts to promote peace and international law. She spoke to the media.
3: This award strengthens my conviction that we must stand together in defense of the rule of law, in defense of independent courts, and an international legal order based on principle rather than selectivity.
1: U.S. President Donald Trump has criticized the Nobel Committee in Oslo for not giving him the Peace Prize, saying it was an indelible stain on Norway. He was speaking at a rally in Syracuse, New York.
4: The Nobel Peace Prize has been forever discredited by a handful of radical ideologues who are anti-democracy and really enemies of civilization. And we will not forget, Norway, that you didn't give this prize with the greatest record in history, not eight wars. We should have had eight Nobel Prizes for each war.
1: The United Nations has condemned the Trump administration's new sanctions on the International Criminal Court. Washington wants to dismantle the tribunal over investigations into the U.S. and its allies, including Israel. U.S. Secretary of State Marco Rubio announced the move after former ICC judge Navi Pillay won the Nobel Peace Prize, which Trump covets. Stéphane Dujarric is the U.N. spokesperson.
5: The Secretary General reiterates his unwavering support for the independence of the court and the officials of the court. The Secretary General calls upon all states to uphold their commitments under international law, and to support efforts aimed at ensuring accountability for the most serious crimes of concern to the international community.
1: Emergency workers in South Korea say at least 38 people sustained minor injuries after parts of a plaster ceiling collapsed at a supermarket in Daegu this morning. The city's fire department said 66 others were evacuated. Nine received hospital treatment. And the weather forecast, mainly fine, dry and hot this afternoon. Looking ahead, fine and dry weather will continue in the next couple of days. Right now, the yellow fire danger warning is in effect. 31 degrees Celsius, the relative humidity 55%. RTHK, the time is now 5 minutes past one. A powerful 7.7 magnitude earthquake has struck Panama, cutting power and halting flights. So far, no deaths have been reported. This woman lives in Panama City.
6: Yes, it was felt very, very strongly. Very strong. Everything was moving. The lamp, the chair, the table. I decided to stay and wait because I knew running down the stairs was a problem. So I stayed waiting for it to pass. I had no other option. Yes, we felt it was quite prolonged. People running, shouting. Not everyone takes it the same way, but, well, here we are, outside.
1: China and the European Union have reached an understanding on hybrid vehicles. Sean Kennedy reports.
7: The Commerce Ministry in Beijing said both sides had agreed to adhere to procedures concerning company price undertakings. It said both would keep exploring the possibility of lowering tariffs on certain goods within the framework of WTO rules. It also said discussions between Commerce Minister Wang Wentao and his EU counterpart Maros Sefcovic in the capital had been pragmatic and productive. Beijing and Brussels say they are committed to maintaining trade and that they will hold a further meeting in March.
1: In sports, basketball fans flocked to Macau yesterday as the NBA China Games returned for a second year in the city, with Houston Rockets forward Kevin Durant drawing some of the biggest crowds ahead of the preseason clash against the Dallas Mavericks. Durant said the fans' enthusiasm was infectious.
8: I felt amazing. It felt incredible. I mean, sometimes back at home, we play so many games in front of the same people. Sometimes they take us for granted a little bit, you know. So when you come out here and you get the appreciation and respect that that you've earned as players that make it this far, it's pretty cool, man. So they don't get away from the excitement that they have around sports, you know. They're not shy to express that, and I love that.
1: The Rockets beat the Mavericks 135-117 at the Venetian Arena. The two sides meet again tomorrow. In football, at the Premier League, Arsenal will be hoping to get back to their winning ways and put their 3-0 drubbing by Brighton behind them. They're hosting Leeds tonight in their first game since the international break. Gunners boss Mikel Arteta said Brighton denied them a chance to shine.
9: You become almost not recognizable, you know, and it can happen. But it's been more about learning from who we are and how thin the line is from being exceptional to become very average.
1: Chelsea will host Bournemouth at Stamford Bridge. New Cherries boss Marco Rose is still seeking his first 3 points in the Premier League, but their only defeats have come at the hands of Manchester City and Liverpool. Meanwhile, Chelsea have stuttered since recording back-to-back wins at the start of the season. The 12 goals conceded is a divisional high. Here's Chelsea boss Xabi Alonso.
10: A tough test, so intense, high-tempo game, very demanding. They have very clear ideas what they do with Marco, previously with Andoni. You know, the core of the team is quite the same, and every time you have to play Bournemouth, it's tough to play against, but we play home. We need to have a good game, and we want to win, and we need a win, so getting ready for tomorrow.
1: Meanwhile, Liverpool will be without two key players for tomorrow's heavyweight clash with leaders Manchester City at Anfield. Both were hurt during the international break. Alex Isaac, who scored 4 goals in the first 5 league games, was hurt playing with Sweden against Romania. Cody Gakpo was hurt playing for the Netherlands against Serbia. Here is Liverpool boss Andoni Iraola.
11: Alex Isaac and Cody Gakpo will not play the game. They are not ready. Unfortunately for us, both got injuries during the international break. As a club manager, always you are always waiting until the game's end, and the doctor doesn't call you, doesn't give you bad news. But in this case, we've been unlucky with Alex and Cody. Both of them are injured, and they are not going to be involved on Sunday.
1: And the weather forecast for this afternoon and tonight, mainly fine, dry and hot this afternoon, moderate east to northeasterly winds. Looking ahead, fine and dry weather will continue in the next couple of days, and it's going to be hot. Right now, the yellow fire danger warning is in effect, 31 degrees Celsius, the humidity 56%. The UV warning is at 7, which is high. And that's the news from RTHK.

a lover of the light. And I Will Wait. Two huge tunes for Mumford & Sons. Also, listen out for their much-talked-about cover version of The Boxer, Simon & Garfunkel's tune, which there's a bit of bants about on YouTube, but them joking about them. I'm sure we did it first, and then having to apologise for saying such. Meantime, kids, U2 is preparing to release their new album. There's been a lot of buzz around the single releases. Carnival de Luz. Carnival de Luz is the new album. Comes out November 13th.

0: 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Let's have a look at our own global warming. Mainly fine, dry and hot this afternoon, you know, round about now-ish. Moderate easterly, northeasterly winds.
1: Ooh, that's hilarious, Grandpa.
0: Fine and dry weather continues to be all around us in the next few days. Hot during the days, we got 31 degrees.
2: Yes! Yes! Yes!

0: Jelly Roll. Needing a favour.
1: Yeah, man. Radio 3.
0: We go pretend live. It was live once. It was unplugged once. Remember Unplugged? It was trending, and even Eric Clapton was joining in. Big story of life. You're popular as long as you're buying the rounds.

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Some like Cadillacs, boys, some like foes, and some like anything as long as it rolls.

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1: Nothing but a rubber heel.
2: The legend that is Ry Cooda, sort of singing the blues. Because all the ladies want is a guy with a car, and all he's got are the rubber heels. A story of yore, a story of old. Steve in for Jeff. That's what we're labelling as Stephen for Jeff. I don't know. That doesn't sound right. These guys have been touring. Biffy Clyro,

0: Well, pretty good so far, huh, kids? And it gets better yet.
1: Just once, I'd like a childhood memory I don't have to repress.
2: They're here!
3: Yeah.
2: Hello!
4: Hong Kong's first five-year plan and the 2026 policy address have been announced.
5: The five-year plan is a blueprint for development, proactively aligning with the national 15th five-year plan. The policy address is an annual implementation roadmap outlining key measures for each year.
4: Hong Kong will boost its international advantages, expedite development of the northern metropolis, and improve people's livelihood.
5: A strategic vision for a bright new era, driving reform and boosting development, unleashing opportunities and enhancing livelihood.
6: You were saying...
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0: RTHK, the news at 2 with Ben Che. Home and Youth Affairs Secretary Alice Mack says the government will provide extra mediation training for district councillors. The move comes ahead of next year's three-tier mechanism for resolving building management disputes. For Tier 1, district councillors will intervene early when building management disputes arise and try to resolve them through negotiation. Only if the problem remains will professional mediators step in under the second tier. Cases will only reach court as a last resort. Mack was speaking on commercial radio.
1: In the past, if a district councillor received a complaint from, say, a Mrs. Lee, they would refer that to the property management office for follow-up. Now we're asking them to take it one step further. Not only should they refer the complaint to the management office, but they should also ask the management office to set up a meeting between the two sides. District councillors can serve as mediators. Of course, if we want district councillors to take on more responsibilities, it is essential that we provide them with the proper training.
0: Environment Minister De Chin Wan says the debate over the shelved waste charging scheme has raised awareness of the need to reduce waste. He said one way to help Hong Kong achieve its zero landfill goal by 2035 is to boost the recycling rate. Speaking on commercial radio, he said that the Environmental Protection Department's recycling app, which offers points and coupons, now has 1.2 million users.
2: Some people were encouraged to do so because of the rewards, but some others understood the reason why we have to reduce waste, and they took the initiative to do so. So our upcoming strategy is to enhance convenience, make use of the 24-hour smart recycling bins and machines. When it's more convenient, I believe more

0: people will be willing to recycle.
1: Former UN Human Rights Commissioner Navi Pillay has been awarded the Nobel Peace Prize. The Norwegian Nobel Committee said the South African judge was picked for her efforts to promote peace and international law. She spoke to the media.
2: This award strengthens my conviction that we must stand together in defense of the rule of law, in defense of independent courts, and an international legal order based on principle rather than selectivity.
1: U.S. President Donald Trump has criticized the Nobel Committee in Oslo for not giving him the Peace Prize, saying it was an indelible stain on Norway. He was speaking at a rally in Syracuse, New York.
3: The Nobel Peace Prize has been forever discredited by a handful of radical ideologues who are anti-democracy and really enemies of civilization. And we will not forget, Norway, that you didn't give this prize with the greatest record in history, not eight wars. We should have had eight Nobel Prizes for each war.
1: The United Nations has condemned the Trump administration's new sanctions on the International Criminal Court. Washington wants to dismantle the tribunal over investigations into the U.S. and its allies, including Israel. U.S. Secretary of State Marco Rubio announced the move after former ICC Judge Navi Pillay won the Nobel Peace Prize, which U.S. President Donald Trump covets. Stéphane Dujarric is the U.N. spokesperson.
4: The Secretary General reiterates his unwavering support for the independence of the court and the officials of the court. The Secretary General calls upon all states to uphold their commitments under international law and to support efforts aimed at ensuring accountability for the most serious crimes of concern to the international community.
1: A powerful 7.7 magnitude earthquake has struck Panama, cutting power and halting flights. So far, no deaths have been reported. This woman lives in Panama City.
5: Yes, it was felt very, very strongly. Very strong. Everything was moving. The lamp, the chair, the table. I decided to stay and wait because I knew running down the stairs was a problem. So I stayed waiting for it to pass. I had no other option. Yes, we felt it was quite prolonged, people running, shouting. Not everyone takes it the same way, but, well, here we are, outside.
1: And the weather forecast for this afternoon and tonight, mainly fine, dry and hot this afternoon. Looking ahead, fine and dry weather will continue in the next couple of days, and it's going to be hot as well. Right now, the yellow fire danger warning is in effect. 31 degrees Celsius, the relative humidity 57%. The UV warning is at 6, which is high. The news from RTHK.

pyrotechnics, lights all over the place. It's Kiss licking it up and hitting the dance floor on RTHK Radio 3. Steve in for Jeff. Every now and then when I do sit in for Jeff, I like to do a little, if I can, a little live session, if you will. It's like a pretend all-star concert. So we turn our attention to In Excess by way of slight contrast.

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Substances may have been involved. Sending a message and Devil Inside on Radio 3. We're trying a little live session for a little while. I'm not sure how long I can keep it going. Here's a band who have got more live albums than studio albums, I think. Can't be far off. It's the Stones.

0: Leopard Alive, The Stones, on Radio 3. How many times have they played Hong Kong? Only once that I can think of. Were you there? Sorry, in excess. That's about it, I think. We've got an artist coming up who's also played live in Hong Kong later on. But it's going to be studio stuff from him. When we get to that, it's not even a proper tease. The weather continues to be mainly fine, dry and hot.
1: I'm really excited about this.
0: Good. Fine and dry weather continues in the next couple of days. Hot during the day. The temperature difference between day and night, says Freddie the weatherman, it's going to be this big.
2: Wow.
3: Wow. Wow.
0: Windier with sunny periods in the middle and latter parts of this week.
4: Say that again?
0: Latter part of this week. 31 degrees right now.

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4: The 2026 Hong Kong Cyclothon. There's no ride like it, where riders will take on 3 bridges and 5 tunnels. It's the ride of a lifetime. Come and cheer with us at the Cyclothon Carnival on October 11th at the West Kowloon Cultural District. Road closures may affect traffic. 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
7: 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But what is it? 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
9: Hold it. What are you doing?
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right. Hang on. Oh, mate. I am so sorry. That's unnecessary. Oh, Simon's got to clean that up now. I'm so sorry. It's been great. Steve in for Jeff. I'll try it again soon. Maybe. He's rolling his own in a little while. That's Simon Wilson. Pure gold.

0: RTHK, the news at 3 with Peter Caveos. Home and Youth Affairs Secretary Alice Mack says the government will provide extra mediation training for district counselors. The move comes ahead of next year's three-tier mechanism for resolving building management disputes. For Tier 1, district counselors will intervene early when building management disputes arise and try to resolve them through negotiation. Only if the problem remains will professional mediators step in under the second tier. Cases will only reach court as a last resort. She was speaking on commercial radio.
1: In the past, if a district councillor received a complaint from, say, a Mrs. Lee, they would refer that to the property management office for follow-up. Now we're asking them to take it one step further. Not only should they refer the complaints to the management office, but they should also ask the management office to set up a meeting between the two sides. District councillors can serve as mediators. Of course, if we want district councillors to take on more responsibilities, it is essential that we provide them with the proper training.
0: Environment Minister Tse Tsien-Wan says the debate over the shelved waste charging scheme has raised awareness of the need to reduce waste. He said one way to help Hong Kong achieve its zero landfill goal by 2035 is to boost the recycling rate. Speaking on commercial radio, he said that the Environmental Protection Department's recycling app, which offers points and coupons, now has 1.2 million users.
2: Some people were encouraged to do so because of the rewards, but some others understood the reason why we have to reduce waste, and they took the initiative to do so. So our upcoming strategy is to enhance convenience, make use of the 24-hour smart recycling bins and machines. When it's more convenient, I believe more people will be willing to recycle.
0: A developer says it will give homeowners at a luxury development in Stanley an additional structural warranty and free inspections. This follows a controversy over suspected improper steel reinforcement at the project. K&K Property also said it was fully cooperating with a buildings department investigation. Robert Kemp reports.
3: In a statement, K&K Property said that according to information released by the buildings department, the overall structure of the house in question at the One Stanley development poses no obvious danger. The developer said it had contacted the owner and proposed co-hiring

0: independent professionals for a further inspection, but that the two sides had failed to reach a consensus. K&K Property said that on top of the original three-year defect liability period, it would offer an additional six-year structural warranty.
1: In international news, the United Nations has condemned the Trump administration's new sanctions on the International Criminal Court. Washington wants to dismantle the tribunal over investigations into the U.S. and its allies, including Israel. U.S. Secretary of State Marco Rubio announced the move after former ICC judge Navi Pillay won the Nobel Peace Prize, which U.S. President Donald Trump covets. Stefan Dujarric is the U.N. spokesman.
2: The Secretary General reiterates his unwavering support for the independence of the court and the officials of the court. The Secretary General calls upon all states to uphold their commitments under international law and to support efforts aimed at ensuring accountability for the most serious crimes of concern to the international community.
1: Meanwhile, Trump has criticized the Nobel Committee in Oslo for not giving him the Peace Prize, saying it was an indelible stain on Norway. He was speaking at a rally in Syracuse, New York.
3: The Nobel Peace Prize has been forever discredited by a handful of radical ideologues who are anti-democracy and really enemies of civilization. And we will not forget, Norway, that you didn't give this prize with the greatest record in history, not eight wars. We should have had eight Nobel Prizes for each war.
1: A powerful 7.7 magnitude earthquake has struck Panama, cutting power and halting flights. So far, no deaths have been reported. This woman lives in Panama City.
4: Yes, it was felt very, very strongly. Very strong. Everything was moving. The lamp, the chair, the table. I decided to stay and wait because I knew running down the stairs was a problem. So I stayed waiting for it to pass. I had no other option. Yes, we felt it was quite prolonged, people running, shouting. Not everyone takes it the same way, but, well, here we are, outside.
1: And a look at the weather forecast for this afternoon and tonight. Mainly fine, dry, and hot in the afternoon. The outlook, fine and dry. Weather will continue in the next couple of days, hot during the day. There's also a yellow fire danger warning currently in effect. And the current temperature is 31 degrees Celsius at the observatory, and the relative humidity is around 57%. The news from RTHK.

And welcome along to Simon's Roll Gold in a new time slot, my goodness, and a new format. 3 hours, three whole hours. Mining the pop, rock, soul, the assorted sounds of 20th century music. That is what we're going to be doing between now and six. Playing your favourite hits, but that's not all. No. We're going to chip away at the various layers of the decades and strike gold. Before finishing up at six, we'll have sifted through those album tracks, one-hit wonders, and bands that maybe should have earned a wee bit more respect back in the day, all in our search for those forgotten nuggets of 20th century music. And we got things started with a couple of goldies. First, we heard from Boney M with "Oh, Those Russians," Rasputin, and that last track, beautiful harmonies from the Bee Gees and Jive Talking. Keeping it disco, and this is gold. It's Earth, Wind and Fire and the Emotions. Boogie Wonderland.

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Dance. In Boogie Wonderland, of course. 19 minutes past three on what is now a new format, Simon's Roll Gold. 3 whole hours through till six. My word. We're headed to 1982 now with Mr. P-Funk himself, George Clinton, the one, the only. Bow, wow, wow. This is the Atomic Dog.

0: Space Dog, Atomic Dog, Neutron Dog, Metromedia Dog.
1: 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That, of course, George Clinton and Atomic Dog.
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1: A look at the weather forecast for this afternoon and tonight. Mainly fine, dry and hot in the afternoon. Winds will be moderate east to northeasterlies. The outlook, fine and dry. Weather will continue in the next couple of days. Hot during the day, with a temperature difference between night and day being rather large over inland areas. Becoming windier with sunny periods in the middle and latter parts of the coming week. Currently, the air quality health index is moderate. The readings are 4 and 6. At the observatory, air temperatures 30 degrees Celsius. Relative humidity stands at 60%. The UV index is low at 2. And a reminder, the fire danger warning is yellow, which means the fire risk is high.
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That, of course, ZZ Sputnik and F11 Love Missile. 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

Eddie Brickell and the New Bohemian. What I Am. Number 7 hit for them in 1988. Next, we're going to 1970. This was the track that was released before Take Me Home, Country Roads. Bit on the album, Whose Garden Was This? John Denver, Mr. Bojangles.

Beautiful stuff. John Denver, Mr. Bojangles. Keeping it 70s and smooth with Captain Antoniel.

0: Captain Anthony, he'll do that to me one more time.
1: One more time.
0: Next one hit wonder, I guess you could call them. It's the Nick Straker Band taking a walk in the park.

not strictly one-hit wonders. Because they made it to number one on the US dance charts with a little bit of jazz. But when it comes to charting on the main charts, that was kind of it. The Nick Straker Band from 1979 and A Walk in the Park. I'll be with you through till six. Next, we're going live with Genesis as we head to the news at four. See you after the news.

0: 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Don't risk your life at work. Never cut corners. When working at height, safety comes first.
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2: RTHK, the news at 4 with Peter Caveos. Home and Youth Affairs Secretary Alice Mack says the government will provide extra mediation training for district councillors. The move comes ahead of next year's three-tier mechanism for resolving building management disputes. For Tier 1, district councillors will intervene early when building management disputes arise and try to resolve them through negotiation. Only if the problem remains will professional mediators step in under the second tier. Cases will only reach court as a last resort. She was speaking on commercial radio.
3: In the past, if a district councillor received a complaint from, say, a Mrs. Lee, they would refer that to the property management office for follow-up. Now we're asking them to take it one step further. Not only should they refer the complaint to the management office, but they should also ask the management office to set up a meeting between the two sides. District councillors can serve as mediators. Of course, if we want district councillors to take on more responsibilities, it is essential that we provide them with the proper training.
2: Environment Minister Tse Tsien-Wan says the debate over the shelved waste charging scheme has raised awareness of the need to reduce waste. He said one way to help Hong Kong achieve its zero landfill goal by 2035 is to boost the recycling rate. Speaking on commercial radio, he said that the Environmental Protection Department's recycling app, which offers points and coupons, now has 1.2 million users.
4: Some people were encouraged to do so because of the rewards, but some others understood the reason why we have to reduce waste, and they took the initiative to do so. So our upcoming strategy is to enhance convenience, make use of the 24-hour smart recycling bins and machines. When it's more convenient, I believe more people will be willing to recycle.
2: The chairman of the Advisory Committee on Mental Health says parents should encourage children to work out in a safe and loved manner. Lam Ching Choi's remarks came after a viral video showed a 10-year-old girl carrying packs of beers at Phu Thai Estate in Tuen Mun as her father stood beside her. Her parents, who were arrested for alleged child abuse, later claimed that they were training the girl at the time. Lam said environment also matters for exercising.
5: Exercising is certainly good, but it is not appropriate to train a child in the sort of environment we saw in the video. Encouraging children to exercise is beneficial for them in every aspect, physically and mentally. But we need to have a loving environment where children feel accepted and safe, instead of one that is intimidating or oppressive. This will cause major impacts to the children's mental health.
2: Overseas, U.S. President Donald Trump has praised agents from the Immigration and Customs Enforcement, or ICE, involved in the shooting of a man in New York City during an attempted arrest this week. Speaking in Syracuse at a campaign rally for the midterm elections, Trump said the ruling Democrats have turned New York into a sanctuary for illegal migrants.
6: Our heroes of ICE apprehended a man with a criminal record a mile long who was wanted for possible murder and murder in a gang. In other words, a gang murdered somebody. Very nice person. He's a very dangerous man, and they got him. But instead of being praised, ICE was scorned by New York politicians who set him loose. They want to set him loose. If you want to stop illegal alien criminals from being released into your communities, you must elect Bruce Blakeman and a Republican Congress, and we will ban sanctuary cities and sanctuary states at long last.
2: ICE agents shot the man while he was in a car with a 5-year-old child who was unharmed. Police in the Indian capital, New Delhi, have detained scores of protesters over planned demonstrations demanding the resignation of India's chief election commissioner. Abhijit Dipki, head of the Cockroach Janta Party, has also been arrested. Organized by the Cockroach movement along with other opposition parties, protesters say an alleged revision of voter lists favors the ruling BJP. One woman said the people have no choice but to come out onto the streets.
7: The Constitution is a contract, and it was signed by the representatives of the people. Now, if that contract is being destroyed, then the person who is most affected, they will have to turn to the streets.
2: And a look at the weather forecast for this afternoon and tonight. Mainly fine, dry, and hot in the afternoon. The outlook, fine and dry weather will continue in the next couple of days, and it'll be hot during the days. It'll be windier with sunny periods in the middle and latter parts of next week. We also have a yellow fire danger warning currently in effect. The current temperature is 30 degrees Celsius at the observatory, with the relative humidity sitting at around 60%. The news from RTHK.

And welcome along to the second hour of Simon's Roll Gold. If you've just tuned in, welcome along to the show. You missed an hour. We're in a new time slot. We now run from 3 till 6. My word, yes. 3 whole hours mining the pop, rock, soul, the disco, the punk, the reggae, the assorted sounds of 20th century music, playing your favourite hits, but chipping away at the various layers of the decades as we sift through album tracks, one-hit wonders, and albums that maybe should have earned a wee bit more recognition back in the day. Kicking off this second hour, we heard from The Who with I Can See For Miles, and then, of course, The Monkees and Daydream Believer, a couple of 60s golden hits. Speaking of the 60s, we're keeping it in the 60s right now, going to 1969 with Zager and Evans with a cautionary tale for the future in the year 2525.

Quincy Jones, the production on that, well, needless to say, girls are absolutely wonderful. Sort of disco calypso vibe. Ay no querida. 22 minutes past four on a sunny Saturday afternoon here in Hong Kong. You're tuned to RTHK Radio 3. This is Simon's Royal Gold through till 6.

0: Love it. Survivor, the Eye of the Tiger. Can't do a very good Burgess Meredith, though.
1: He's gonna hurt you, Rocky. He's gonna hurt you real bad.
0: Remember people as they were coming out of the cinema after watching this? Punch in the air. Oh, it was highly motivational stuff, wasn't it, back in the day? And how many Rockies did they do in the end? Oh, yeah, too many, maybe.
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0: Let's have a look at the weather forecast for tonight and tomorrow. Fine. Minimum temperature in the morning will be around 26 degrees in the concrete and a few degrees lower in those new territories. Dry and hot during the day. Maximum temperature around 31 degrees. Winds will be moderate east to northeasterlies. The outlook, fine and dry weather will persist in the following couple of days. It'll be hot during the day, with the temperature difference between night and day being rather large over inland areas, becoming windier with sunny periods in the middle and latter parts of the coming week. Air quality health index is moderate to high. The readings are 4 and 7. Air temperatures 29 degrees Celsius, relative humidity 61%. Fire danger warning is yellow. The fire risk is high.
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4: Last night I was so depressed and I went and got the Bible and I turned to the book of Revelation. And if people would just get and read the Bible and read the book of Revelation, they would really turn around and straighten up. This is all we need to do, is just get the good book.
5: Sisters, niggas, whiteys, Jews, crackers, don't worry, if there's hell.

Richard Harris, MacArthur Park. Apologies for the miscue at the beginning of that track. That was Curtis Mayfield. This, of course, MacArthur Park, famously covered by Donna Summer in her disco years. But outrageous.

one-hit wonder he was, but he was certainly no one-trick pony. Phenomenal actor, the late, great Richard Harris, MacArthur Park. Another one-hit wonder from 1979. This is Driver 6-7. Remember them?

Number 7 hit in 1979 for Driver 67 with Car 67. Little did they know, eh?

Muppet DJ. That's Ragga House here on Simon's Roll Gold. 6 minutes away from the news at five, then we're right back at you with the third and final hour. Yes, we have 3 hours of Simon's Roll Gold now. We kicked the show off at three this afternoon. My goodness, that is 33% more golden goodness. Taking us up to the news at five, the beloved and sweet Harmony.

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2: If we dump garbage, construction waste, or oil into drains, the drainage system will be blocked. This could lead to serious flooding when bad weather strikes. We should take precautions to keep drains clear at all times. If you see a blocked drain, report it to the drainage hotline at 2300-1110. Let's all work together to keep the drains clear.
3: RTHK, the news at 5 with Peter Cavaos. Chief Secretary Eric Chan says the government will not let its guard down in the final stretch to ensure a safe, orderly, and smooth opening of the redeveloped Huanggang port on Monday. Elvis Yu reports.
4: Writing on social media, Chan said he had chaired an interdepartmental meeting to finalize arrangements for the port's opening. He stressed that preparations must be made under the highest standards and the strictest requirements. Chan said he had instructed all relevant departments to conduct final checks and adjustments for the clearance systems, inspection procedures, facilities and equipment, and contingency plans. Frontline departments, he said, must ensure a smooth and seamless transition between the old and new facilities. Chan added that departments must also step up real-time support and deploy sufficient manpower at the port to guide and assist cross-border passengers.
3: The chairman of the Advisory Committee on Mental Health says parents should encourage children to work out in a safe and loved manner. Lam Ching Choi's remarks came after a viral video showed a 10-year-old girl carrying packs of beers at Phu Thai Estate in Tuen Mun as her father stood beside her. Her parents, who were arrested for alleged child abuse, later claimed that they were training the girl at the time. Lam said environment also matters for exercising.
5: Exercising is certainly good, but it is not appropriate to train a child in the sort of environment we saw in the video. Encouraging children to exercise is beneficial for them in every aspect, physically and mentally. But we need to have a loving environment where children feel accepted and safe, instead of one that is intimidating or oppressive. This will cause major impacts to the children's mental health.
3: Environment Minister Tse Chin-Wan says the debate over the shelved waste charging scheme has raised awareness of the need to reduce waste. He said one way to help Hong Kong achieve its zero landfill goal by 2035 is to boost the recycling rate. Speaking on commercial radio, he said that the Environmental Protection Department's recycling app, which offers points and coupons, now has 1.2 million users.
6: Some people were encouraged to do so because of the rewards, but some others understood the reason why we have to reduce waste, and they took the initiative to do so. So our upcoming strategy is to enhance convenience, make use of the 24-hour smart recycling bins and machines. When it's more convenient, I believe more people will be willing to recycle.
3: Home and Youth Affairs Secretary Alice Mack says the government will provide extra mediation training for district councillors. The move comes ahead of next year's three-tier mechanism for resolving building management disputes. For Tier 1, district councillors will intervene early when building management disputes arise and try to resolve them through negotiation. Only if the problem remains will professional mediators step in under the second tier. Cases will only reach court as a last resort. She was speaking on commercial radio.
7: In the past, if a district councillor received a complaint from, say, a Mrs. Lee, they would refer that to the property management office for follow-up. Now we're asking them to take it one step further. Not only should they refer the complaints to the management office, but they should also ask the management office to set up a meeting between the two sides. District councillors can serve as mediators. Of course, if we want district councillors to take on more responsibilities, it is essential that we provide them with the proper training.
3: Hotpot restaurants in Chongqing have seen a surge in customers over the week-long National Day holiday. Data from Chongqing's Culture and Tourism Authority showed that A-rated tourist attractions in the

0: City received a cumulative total of 9.1 million visitors during the holiday, with a significant increase in overnight inbound tourists. Manager of a hot pot restaurant, Wang Minghua, said business was good.
1: During the National Day holiday, as tourism in Chongqing continued to boom, the lively scene of people preparing hot pot ingredients, dubbed the hustle and bustle of everyday life by netizens, became one of the popular spots, attracting over 1,000 people every day to take photos, with foreign tourists in particular increasing by 20%.
0: And a look at the weather forecast for tonight and tomorrow. Fine. The minimum temperature tomorrow morning will be about 26 degrees in the urban areas, a few degrees lower in the New Territories, dry and hot during the day with a maximum temperature of around 31 degrees. The outlook, fine and dry weather will persist in the following couple of days, hot during the day, and it'll be windier with sunny periods in the middle and latter parts of next week. Currently, the temperature is 28 degrees Celsius at the observatory with a relative humidity of around 61%. And there is a yellow fire danger warning currently in effect. The news from RTHK.
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getting us started for this third and what is the final hour of Simon's Roll Gold for this premier 3-hour edition. Yes, we kicked off at 3 p.m. this afternoon, but that was the look from Roxette, of course.

0: And before that, eased us gently into this third hour. It was Fast Love from George Michael. Still got another 46 minutes as we mine the pop, rock, soul, disco, punk, assorted sounds of 20th century music, playing your favourites, but we're going to chip away at the various layers, and we're going to play some album tracks, one-hit wonders, and bands that maybe should have earned more recognition. This track, I don't know if it was, maybe it was released as the third single from their album World Clique. It's Delight. What is love?
1: What is love?

delight, the lovely. What is love? And recent editions of Simon's Royal Gold.

0: digging out some 90s trance classics for you, some trance gold.
1: Yeah.
0: And in the 90s, it was kind of, when it came to trance, it was really Paul van Dyk, wasn't it?
2: We've been trying to find out, is there really such a thing?
0: Right. 90s trance gold from Paul van Dyk, or Paul van Dyk.

late 90s trance gold. From Paul Van Dyk, the Van Dyk Club remix. For an angel. Up next, 26 and a half minutes past five on a Saturday afternoon here in Hong Kong. Now we're 1981 bound. With the Pretenders, Message of Love.

0: All right, Chrissy, I'll talk to you. Radio 3 weather. With the weather forecast for tonight and tomorrow, fine, our minimum temperature in the morning around 26 degrees in the concrete, a few degrees lower in the New Territories. Dry and hot during the day, maximum temperature around 31 degrees. Winds will be moderate east to northeasterlies. The outlook, fine and dry weather will persist in the following couple of days, with it hot during the day. Temperature difference between night and day will be rather large over inland areas, and it'll become windier with sunny periods in the middle and latter parts of next week. Currently, the air quality health index is moderate to very high, with readings of 4 and 8. 28 degrees Celsius, relative humidity 64%, fire danger warning is yellow, fire risk is high. 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

kind of showing that the more things change, the more they stay the same. That was the Honey Drippers from 1973 and Impeach the President. Yeah, I think that was about Nixon back then. It's like, no, not the current administration. And Honey Drippers, that's not to be confused with the supergroup of the 80s called the Honey Drippers. Remember them?

Paper was in there as well. Supergroup of the 80s, the Honey Drippers, and Sea of Love. To the early 90s with Meatloaf from the album Back Into Hell, Bad Outta Hell 3. Objects in the rear view mirror may be a bit clear, closer than they are.

John Oates wrote it. Paul Young took it to the top of the UK charts in 1983. Every time you go away. 7.5 minutes away from our main news broadcast for this evening at 6, then I'll be going away. But I'll be back with you next Saturday between the hours of 3 and 6 for another edition, another 3-hour edition of Simon's Roll Gold. And, of course, 6.30 through 9 in the evening, Monday through Friday. You'll find me here for Sunset Sounds here on RTHK Radio 3. Going to close off with The Cure's Love Song. Have yourselves a stupendous Saturday evening and a wonderful weekend. I look forward to your company on Monday. From me, Simon Wilson. Bye now.

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1: By enforcing

0: anti-discrimination ordinances and launching educational initiatives. The Equal Opportunities Commission protects individuals from discrimination on the grounds of sex, marital status, pregnancy, breastfeeding, disability, family status and race, empowering everyone to showcase their talent. 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
1: RTHK, the news at 6 with Peter Coveos. Our top stories. The Chief Secretary says all preparations are being carried out for the safe and orderly opening of the redeveloped Huanggong port. District councillors to receive extra mediation training to foster harmonious neighborhood relations. And Environment Minister Tse Chin Wan says his department will meet all four binding targets set by Hong Kong's first five-year plan. Chief Secretary Eric Chan says the government will not let its guard down in the final stretch to ensure a safe, orderly, and smooth opening of the redeveloped Huanggong port Monday. Elvis Yu reports.
2: Writing on social media, Chan said he had chaired an interdepartmental meeting to finalize arrangements for the port's opening. He stressed that preparations must be made under the highest standards and the strictest requirements. Chan said he had instructed all relevant departments to conduct final checks and adjustments for the clearance systems, inspection procedures, facilities and equipment, and contingency plans. Frontline departments, he said, must ensure a smooth and seamless transition between the old and new facilities. Chan added that departments must also step up real-time support and deploy sufficient manpower at the port to guide and assist cross-border passengers.
1: Home and Youth Affairs Secretary Alice Mack says the government will provide extra mediation training for district councillors. The move comes ahead of next year's three-tier mechanism for resolving building management disputes. For Tier 1, district councillors will intervene early when building management disputes arise and try to resolve them through negotiation. Only if the problem remains will professional mediators step in under the second tier. Cases will only reach court as a last resort. She was speaking on commercial radio.
3: In the past, if a district councillor received a complaint from, say, a Mrs. Lee, they would refer that to the property management office for follow-up. Now we're asking them to take it one step further. Not only should they refer the complaint to the management office, but they should also ask the management office to set up a meeting between the two sides. District councillors can serve as mediators. Of course, if we want district councillors to take on more responsibilities, it is essential that we provide them with the proper training.
1: Environment Minister Tse Chin Wan says the debate over the shelved waste charging scheme has raised awareness of the need to reduce waste. He said one way to help Hong Kong achieve its zero landfill goal by 2035 is to boost the recycling rate. Speaking on commercial radio, he said that the Environmental Protection Department's recycling app, which offers points and coupons, now has 1.2 million users.
4: Some people were encouraged to do so because of the rewards, but some others understood the reason why we have to reduce waste, and they took the initiative to do so. So our upcoming strategy is to enhance convenience, make use of the 24-hour smart recycling bins and machines. When it's more convenient, I believe more people will be willing to recycle.
1: The chairman of the Advisory Committee on Mental Health says parents should encourage children to work out in a safe and loved manner. Lam Ching Choi's remarks came after a viral video showed a 10-year-old girl carrying packs of beer at Futai Estate in Tuen Mun as her father stood beside her. Her parents, who were arrested for alleged child abuse, later claimed that they were training the girl at the time. Lam said environment also matters for exercising.
5: Exercising is certainly good, but it is not appropriate to train a child in the sort of environment we saw in the video. Encouraging children to exercise is beneficial for them in every aspect, physically and mentally. But we need to have a loving environment where children feel accepted and safe, instead of one that is intimidating or oppressive. This will cause major impacts to the children's mental health.
1: Overseas, a powerful 7.7 magnitude earthquake has struck Panama, injuring at least 27 people with no deaths reported. According to the country's National Civil Protection System, the shallow tremor was felt across the Central American nation. Some buildings collapsed and roads are damaged. The Panama Canal Authority said shipping through the channel, which connects the Pacific and Atlantic Oceans, was unaffected and operating as normal. Look at the weather forecast now for tonight and tomorrow. Fine, the minimum temperatures tomorrow morning will be about 26 degrees in the urban areas and a few degrees lower in

0: new territories, dry and hot during the day with a maximum temperature of around 31 degrees. The outlook, fine and dry weather will persist in the following couple of days and hot during the day. Currently, the temperature is 27 degrees Celsius at the observatory. The relative humidity is sitting at 68%, and we do have a yellow fire danger warning currently in effect. You're listening to RTHK. The time is approaching 5 minutes past six. Back in local news, a developer says it will give homeowners at a luxury development in Stanley an additional structural warranty and free inspections. This follows a controversy over suspected improper steel reinforcement at the project. K&K Property also said it was fully cooperating with a buildings department investigation. Robert Kemp reports.
1: In a statement, K&K Property said that according to information released by the buildings department, the overall structure of the house in question at the One Stanley development poses no obvious danger. The developer said it had contacted the owner and proposed co-hiring independent professionals for a further inspection, but that the two sides had failed to reach a consensus. K&K Property said that on top of the original 3-year defect liability period, it would offer an additional 6-year structural warranty.
0: Peng Liyuan, wife of President Xi Jinping and special envoy of UNESCO, has called for the international community to vigorously develop digital and intelligent education for women to ensure that they can use and benefit from digital technologies. Peng made the remarks through video link at the award ceremony of the UN agency's Prize for Girls and Women's Education held in Paris.
2: Girls and women's education is a key measure of the progress of human civilization. In recent years, thanks to UNESCO's strong advocacy and the international community's concerted efforts, we have achieved encouraging progress in this worthy cause. China's efforts over recent years in using AI to empower quality education have not only boosted gender equality in education and women's all-round development, but also provided useful experience for fellow global South countries. However, girls and women's education remains an arduous task. It requires our continued and consistent efforts, especially in today's world where digital and intelligent technologies are developing at a faster pace. People need to master many new skills in their work and life.
0: Hot pot restaurants in Chongqing have seen a surge in customers over the week-long National Day holiday. Data from Chongqing's Culture and Tourism Authority showed that A-rated tourist attractions in the city received a cumulative total of 9.1 million visitors during the holiday, with a significant increase in overnight inbound tourists. Manager of a hot pot restaurant, Wang Minghua, said business was good.
3: During the National Day holiday, as tourism in Chongqing continued to boom, the lively scene of people preparing hot pot ingredients, dubbed the hustle and bustle of everyday life by netizens, became one of the popular spots, attracting over 1,000 people every day to take photos, with foreign tourists, in particular, increasing by 20%.
0: U.S. President Donald Trump has praised agents from the Immigration and Customs Enforcement, or ICE, involved in the shooting of a man in New York City during an attempted arrest this week. Speaking in Syracuse at a campaign rally for the midterm elections, Trump said the ruling Democrats have turned the New York into a sanctuary for illegal migrants.
4: Our heroes of ICE apprehended a man with a criminal record a mile long who was wanted for possible murder and murder in a gang. In other words, a gang murdered somebody. Very nice person. He's a very dangerous man, and they got him. But instead of being praised, ICE was scorned by New York politicians who set him loose. They want to set him loose. If you want to stop illegal alien criminals from being released into your communities, you must elect Bruce Blakeman and a Republican Congress. And we will ban sanctuary cities and sanctuary states at long last.
0: ICE agents shot the man while he was in a car with a 5-year-old child who was unharmed. Police in the Indian capital, New Delhi, have detained scores of protesters over planned demonstrations demanding the resignation of India's chief election commissioner, Abhijit Dibke, head of the Cockroach Janta Party, was also been arrested. Organized by the Cockroach Movement along with other opposition parties, protesters say an alleged revision of voter lists favors the ruling BJP. One woman said the people have no choice but to come out on the streets.
5: The Constitution is a contract, and it was signed by the representatives of the people. Now, if that contract is being destroyed, then the person who is most affected, they will have to turn to the streets.
0: To sports and in tennis, Russian teenager

Mira Andreeva has made it to the final of the China Open in Beijing after a 6-2, 6-2 win over Nikola Martynikova of the Czech Republic. The other semifinal between Zheng Qinwen and Belgium's Elise Mertens is scheduled for later today. And to end the news, we'll recap our top stories again. The chief secretary says all preparations are being carried out for the safe and orderly opening of the redeveloped Huanggang port. District councillors to receive extra mediation training to foster harmonious neighborhood relations. And Environment Minister Tse Ching-Wan says his department will meet all four binding targets set by Hong Kong's first five-year plan. The news from RTHK.

0: One is perfect for a solo. With two, you can play doubles. The more the merrier. How about a quartet? You could even form a basketball team. How many children should you have? The choice is yours. Be sure to plan ahead and plan it well. Call the Family Planning Association of Hong Kong on 2572-2222.
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2: RTHK, the news at 7 with Peter Caveos. Chief

0: Secretary Eric Chan says the government will not let its guard down in the final stretch to ensure a safe, orderly, and smooth opening of the redeveloped Huanggang port Monday. Elvis Xu reports.
1: Writing on social media, Chan said he had chaired an interdepartmental meeting to finalize arrangements for the port's opening. He stressed that preparations must be made under the highest standards and the strictest requirements. Chan said he had instructed all relevant departments to conduct final checks and adjustments for the clearance systems, inspection procedures, facilities and equipment, and contingency plans. Frontline departments, he said, must ensure a smooth and seamless transition between the old and new facilities. Chan added that departments must also step up real-time support and deploy sufficient manpower at the port to guide and assist cross-border passengers.
0: Home and Youth Affairs Secretary Alice Mack says the government will provide extra mediation training for district counselors. The move comes ahead of next year's three-tier mechanism for resolving building management disputes. For Tier 1, district counselors will intervene early when building management disputes arise and try to resolve them through negotiation. Only if the problem remains will professional mediators step in under the second tier. Cases will only reach court as a last resort. She was speaking on commercial radio.
2: In the past, if a district counselor received a complaint from, say, a Mrs. Lee, they would refer that to the property management office for follow-up. Now we're asking them to take it one step further. Not only should they refer the complaint to the management office, but they should also ask the management office to set up a meeting between the two sides. District counselors can serve as mediators. Of course, if we want district counselors to take on more responsibilities, it is essential that we provide them with the proper training.
0: The chairman of the Advisory Committee on Mental Health says parents should encourage children to work out in a safe and loved manner. Lam Ching Choi's remarks came after a viral video showed a 10-year-old girl carrying packs of beer at a Futai estate in Tuen Mun as her father stood beside her. Her parents, who were arrested for alleged child abuse, later claimed that they were training the girl at the time. Lam said environment also matters for exercising.
3: Exercising is certainly good. But it is not appropriate to train a child in the sort of environment we saw in the video. Encouraging children to exercise is beneficial for them in every aspect, physically and mentally. But we need to have a loving environment where children feel accepted and safe, instead of one that is intimidating or oppressive. This will cause major impacts to the children's mental health.
0: Overseas, police in the Indian capital, New Delhi, have detained scores of protesters over planned demonstrations demanding the resignation of India's chief election commissioner. Abhijit Deepke, head of the Cockroach Janata Party, has also been arrested. Organized by the Cockroach movement along with other opposition parties, protesters say an alleged revision of voter lists favors the ruling BJP. One woman said people have no choice but to come out on the streets.
4: The Constitution is a contract, and it was signed by the representatives of the people. Now, if that contract is being destroyed, then the person who is most affected, they will have to turn to the streets.
0: Delhi police has denied permission for any protest in the capital and warned violators would face the law. A deputy commissioner for the traffic police urged people not to hold any demonstrations.
5: My appeal to the public is to follow the law. Section 163 of the Citizens' Safety Act, which restricts gatherings, is in force in New Delhi. So please do not gather, do not protest, because demonstrations are currently banned here.
0: A powerful 7.7 magnitude earthquake has struck Panama, injuring at least 27 people, with no deaths reported. According to the country's National Civil Protection System, the shallow tremor was felt across the Central American nation. Some buildings collapsed and roads are damaged. The Panama Canal Authority said shipping through the channel, which connects the Pacific and Atlantic Oceans, was unaffected and operating as normal. And the weather forecast for tonight and tomorrow? Weather will be fine. Minimum temperature tomorrow morning will be about 26 degrees in the urban areas, a few degrees lower in the New Territories, dry and hot during the day with a maximum temperature of around 31 degrees. The outlook, fine and dry weather will persist in the following couple of days, hot during the day, windier with sunny periods in the middle and latter parts of next week. There is yellow fire danger currently in effect. The temperature is 27 degrees currently at the observatory and the relative humidity is 71%. The news from RTHK.

People really think that there's a beginning and an ending to this thing called life. But energy never dies. This is just a portal we're going through. Still, it's hard to let go, to let go, to let go, to let go.

0: Hong Kong's five-year plan is announced. We will elevate our status as an international financial center, maritime center and aviation hub and trade center, and develop an international INT center and a hub for high-caliber talent. As an international financial center, we strive to attract capital, talent, and enterprises. Develop a new aviation ecosystem. Develop a high value-added supply chain services center. Develop the three major INT parks and five key R&D institutions. Hong Kong's five-year plan is announced. We will develop a high-end R&D, advanced manufacturing, and modern services industry chain in the Greater Bay Area. Develop cross-boundary railway projects and the interconnectivity of computing infrastructure. Promote the mutual recognition of qualifications. Facilitate cross-boundary flow of factors. Enhance talent cultivation and exchanges. And cross-boundary health and elderly services. Deepen regional cooperation with mainland cities. Closely involve in the Belt and Road Initiative.
1: RTHK, the news at 8 with Sachin Katwi. Chief Secretary Eric Chan says the government will not let its guard down in the final stretch to ensure a safe, orderly and smooth opening of the redeveloped Wong Kong port on Monday. Elvis Yu reports.
2: Writing on social media, Chan said he had chaired an interdepartmental meeting to finalize arrangements for the port's opening. He stressed that preparations must be made under the highest standards and the strictest requirements. Chan said he had instructed all relevant departments to conduct final checks and adjustments

0: For the clearance systems, inspection procedures, facilities and equipment, and contingency plans. Frontline departments, he said, must ensure a smooth and seamless transition between the old and new facilities. Chan added that departments must also step up real-time support and deploy sufficient manpower at the port to guide and assist cross-border passengers.
1: The chairman of the Advisory Committee on Mental Health says parents should encourage children to work out in a safe and loved manner. Lam Cheng Choi's remarks came after a viral video showed a 10-year-old girl carrying packs of beer cans at Phu Thai Estate in Tuen Mun as her father stood beside her. Her parents, who were arrested for alleged child abuse, later claimed that they were training the girl at the time. Lam said environment also matters for exercising.
2: Exercising is certainly good, but it is not appropriate to train a child in the sort of environment we saw in the video. Encouraging children to exercise is beneficial for them in every aspect, physically and mentally. But we need to have a loving environment where children feel accepted and safe, instead of one that is intimidating or oppressive. This will cause major impacts to the children's mental health.
1: Home and Youth Affairs Secretary Alice Mack says the government will provide extra mediation training for district councillors. The move comes ahead of next year's three-tier mechanism for resolving building management disputes. For Tier 1, district councillors will intervene early when building management disputes arise and try to resolve them through negotiation. Only if the problem remains will professional mediators step in under the second tier. Cases will only reach court as a last resort. Mac was speaking on commercial radio.
3: In the past, if a district councillor received a complaint from, say, a Mrs. Lee, they would refer that to the property management office for follow-up. Now we're asking them to take it one step further. Not only should they refer the complaint to the management office, but they should also ask the management office to set up a meeting between the two sides. District councillors can serve as mediators. Of course, if we want district councillors to take on more responsibilities, it is essential that we provide them with the proper training.
1: Environment Minister Chay Chen Wan says the debate over the shelved waste charging scheme has raised awareness of the need to reduce waste. He said one way to help Hong Kong achieve its zero landfill goal by 2035 is to boost the recycling rate. Speaking on commercial radio, he said that the Environmental Protection Department's recycling app, which offers points and coupons, now has 1.2 million users.
4: Some people were encouraged to do so because of the rewards, but some others understood the reason why we have to reduce waste, and they took the initiative to do so. So our upcoming strategy is to enhance convenience, make use of the 24-hour smart recycling bins and machines. When it's more convenient, I believe more people will be willing to recycle.
1: Hotpot restaurants in Chongqing have seen a surge in customers over the week-long National Day holiday. Data from Chongqing's culture and tourism authorities showed that A-rated tourist attractions in the city received a cumulative total of 9.1 million visitors during the holiday, with a significant increase in overnight inbound tourists. Wang Minghua, manager of a hotpot restaurant, said business was good.
5: During the National Day holiday, as tourism in Chongqing continued to boom, the lively scene of people preparing hot pot ingredients, dubbed the hustle and bustle of everyday life by netizens, became one of the popular spots, attracting over 1,000 people every day to take photos, with foreign tourists in particular increasing by 20%.
1: And the weather forecast for tonight and tomorrow, mainly fine. Dry and hot during the day tomorrow, with a maximum temperature of around 31 degrees. Moderate east to northeasterly winds. The fine and dry weather will persist in the following couple of days, and it will be hot during the day. Right now at the observatory, it is 27 degrees and the relative humidity is 73%. And that's the news from RTHK.

0: The APEC Finance Ministers Meeting will be held in the Hong Kong SAR for the first time this October. 21 APEC economies will discuss global and regional macroeconomics, fiscal policy that supports households, digital infrastructure financing, financial access and opportunity for all, young financial talent exchanges, and related issues. Hong Kong will showcase its unique strengths to the world, enhance its status as an international financial center, and deepen Asia-Pacific cooperation.
1: The Elderly Healthcare Voucher is a powerful weapon for protecting the elderly. It has been upgraded with the launch of the Pilot Reward Scheme, which will run through end 2028. When you spend at least $1,000 of healthcare vouchers per year on designated primary healthcare services, an extra $500 reward goes to your voucher account automatically for spending more on services like health assessment, disease screening, and chronic disease management. Make good use of your healthcare vouchers.
2: RTHK, the news at 9 with Sachin Katwi. Chief Secretary Eric Chan says the government will not let its guard down in the final stretch to ensure a safe, orderly and smooth opening of the redeveloped Wangkong port on Monday. Elvis Yu reports.
3: Writing on social media, Chan said he had chaired an interdepartmental meeting to finalize arrangements for the port's opening. He stressed that preparations must be made under the highest standards and the strictest requirements. Chan said he had instructed all relevant departments to conduct final checks and adjustments for the clearance systems, inspection procedures, facilities and equipment, and contingency plans. Frontline departments, he said, must ensure a smooth and seamless transition between the old and new facilities. Chan added that departments must also step up real-time support and deploy sufficient manpower at the port to guide and assist cross-border passengers.
2: The chairman of the Advisory Committee on Mental Health says parents should encourage children to work out in a safe and loved manner. Lam Ching Choi's remarks came after a viral video showed a 10-year-old girl carrying packs of beer cans at Futai Estate in Tuen Mun as her father stood beside her. Her parents, who were

0: arrested for alleged child abuse, later claimed that they were training the girl at the time. Lam said environment also matters for exercising.
1: Exercising is certainly good, but it is not appropriate to train a child in the sort of environment we saw in the video. Encouraging children to exercise is beneficial for them in every aspect, physically and mentally. But we need to have a loving environment where children feel accepted and safe, instead of one that is intimidating or oppressive. This will cause major impacts to the children's mental health.
0: Police in the Indian capital New Delhi have detained scores of protesters over planned demonstrations demanding the resignation of India's chief election commissioner. Abhijit Dibke, head of the Cockroach Janata Party, has also been arrested. Organized by the Cockroach movement along with other opposition parties, protesters say an alleged revision of voter lists favors the ruling BJP. This man said he came to protest for whatever is happening against democracy in the country.
1: This election commission is not doing its job properly. We are not concerned about who is in power. At least the work should be done in an impartial manner. Work should be done honestly. If 130 million votes have been deleted, then won't that affect the elections?
0: Meanwhile, Delhi police has denied permission for any protests in the capital and warned that violators would face the law. A deputy commissioner for the traffic police urged people not to hold any demonstrations.
2: My appeal to the public is to follow the law. Section 163 of the Citizens Safety Act, which restricts gatherings, is in force in New Delhi. So please do not gather, do not protest, because demonstrations are currently banned here.
0: Egypt and Malaysia are reviewing bilateral cooperation and exploring new areas of collaboration. Malaysia's Prime Minister Anwar Ibrahim welcomed Egyptian President Abdel Fattah al-Sisi in Putrajaya, marking a significant step to encourage increased cooperation between the two countries after more than six decades of diplomatic ties.
3: And Egypt, of course, a very important country in the Arab world and in Africa. Therefore, the collaboration with Egypt will give Malaysia an immense role and opportunity to expand our trade and general investments, tourism, in all fields.
0: A powerful 7.7 magnitude earthquake has struck Panama, injuring at least 27 people with no deaths reported. According to the country's National Civil Protection System, the shallow tremor was felt across the Central American nation. Some buildings collapsed and roads were damaged. The Panama Canal Authority said shipping through the channel, which connects the Pacific and Atlantic Oceans, was unaffected and operating as normal. And the weather forecast for tonight and tomorrow. Mainly fine. The minimum temperature tomorrow morning will be about 26 degrees in the urban areas and a few degrees higher in the new territories. Dry and hot during the day with a maximum temperature of around 31 degrees. Moderate east to northeasterly winds. The outlook, fine and dry weather will persist in the following couple of days and it will be hot during the day. Right now at the observatory, it is 27 degrees, humidity standing at 73%. And that's the news from RTHK.

0: Trees beautify our environment and give us fresh air. Looking at healthy trees is so refreshing. As the climate changes and as wind blows and rain falls, or when pests and diseases attack, trees will get sick or old or even leave us. There may be a risk of tree collapse, so watch out. To report any problematic tree, members of the public should call 1-823. During and after inclement weather, keep away from trees.
1: It would be unimaginable if we ran out of water. You couldn't play with water under the sun. You couldn't cook your favorite food. You would not be able to do anything without water. Did you know that on average, each person in Hong Kong uses 150 one-liter bottles of water per day? A water shortage might be closer than you think. Remember to use water wisely. The Water Supplies Department reminds you, save water today for a sustainable future.
2: RTHK, the news at 10 with Sachin Katwi. Chief Secretary Eric Chan says the government will not let its guard down in the final stretch to ensure a safe, orderly and smooth opening of the redeveloped Huanggang port on Monday. Elvis Yu reports.
3: Writing on social media, Chan said he had chaired an interdepartmental meeting to finalize arrangements for the port's opening. He stressed that preparations must be made under the highest standards and the strictest requirements. Chan said he had instructed all relevant departments to conduct final checks and adjustments for the clearance systems, inspection procedures, facilities and equipment, and contingency plans. Frontline departments, he said, must ensure a smooth and seamless transition between the old and new facilities. Chan added that departments must also step up real-time support and deploy sufficient manpower at the port to guide and assist cross-border passengers.
2: The chairman of the Advisory Committee on Mental Health says parents should encourage children to work out in a safe and loved manner. Lam Ching Choi's remarks came after a viral video showed a 10-year-old girl carrying packs of beer cans at Phu Tai Estate in Tuen Mun as her father stood beside her. Her parents, who were arrested for alleged child abuse, later claimed that they were training the girl at the time. Lam said environment also matters for exercising.
4: Exercising is certainly good, but it is not appropriate to train a child in the sort of environment we saw in the video. Encouraging children to exercise is beneficial for them in every aspect, physically and mentally. But we need to have a loving environment where children feel accepted and safe.

0: instead of one that is intimidating or oppressive. This will cause major impacts to the children's mental health.
1: Home and Youth Affairs Secretary Alice Mack says the government will provide extra mediation training for district councillors. The move comes ahead of next year's three-tier mechanism for resolving building management disputes. For Tier 1, district councillors will intervene early when building management disputes arise and try to resolve them through negotiation. Only if the problem remains will professional mediators step in under the second tier. Cases will only reach court as a last resort. Mack was speaking on commercial radio.
2: In the past, if a district councillor received a complaint from, say, a Mrs. Lee, they would refer that to the property management office for follow-up. Now we're asking them to take it one step further. Not only should they refer the complaints to the management office, but they should also ask the management office to set up a meeting between the two sides. District councillors can serve as mediators. Of course, if we want district councillors to take on more responsibilities, it is essential that we provide them with the proper training.
1: Police in the Indian capital New Delhi have detained scores of protesters over planned demonstrations demanding the resignation of India's chief election commissioner. Abhijit Dibke, head of the Cockroach Janata Party, has also been arrested. Organized by the Cockroach Movement along with other opposition parties, protesters say an alleged revision of voter lists favors the ruling BJP. This man said he came to protest for whatever is happening against democracy in the country.
0: This election commission is not doing its job properly. We are not concerned about who is in power. At least the work should be done in an impartial manner. Work should be done honestly. If 130 million votes have been deleted, then won't that affect the elections?
1: Egypt and Malaysia are reviewing bilateral cooperation and exploring new areas of collaboration. Malaysia's Prime Minister Anwar Ibrahim welcomed Egyptian President Abdel Fattah al-Sisi in Putrajaya, marking a significant step to encourage increased cooperation between the two countries after more than six decades of diplomatic ties.
3: And Egypt, of course, very important country in the Arab world and in Africa. Therefore, the collaboration with Egypt will give Malaysia an immense role and opportunity to expand our trade and general investments, tourism in all fields.
1: And the weather forecast, mainly fine tomorrow, dry and hot during the day with a maximum temperature of around 31 degrees, moderate east to northeasterly winds. At the observatory, it's 27 degrees, humidity is standing at 74%, and that's the news from RTHK.

0: Danny's Weekend Lens on Radio 3.
1: And hi there. How are you? It is Saturday, October the 10th, 2026. Some may say that it's actually 10-10-10 because 2026 adds up to be 10 as well. In 5 minutes, it will be 10-10-10-10-10. We'll celebrate that moment later, but now, let's welcome you to Danny's Weekend Blends on Radio 3. My name's Danny Lau. How are you doing tonight? It is 27 degrees out there. Relative humidity is at 74%. Hope you're having a good weekend so far. We have Sunday to go. And hopefully you get some rest as well.

Speaking of birthday, it's a very iconic birthday for this Kento icon. October 10th, it's her birthday. The daughter of Hong Kong. The Kento pop queen of Hong Kong. Anita Mui, Mui Yin Fong.

There it is. 10, 10, 10, 10, 10. 10 p.m., 10 minutes on the 10th day of October, in the year of the 10th.

0: The time is now 10:19. Currently, it's 27 degrees and relative humidity is still at 74%.
1: 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Plus, social workers come to help everyone settle in. Participants in the scheme also receive medical subsidies. For details, call the department's hotline at 2343-2255.
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10:32. Yeah, call me. Well, but I might not pick up. So call if you want.

0: Mosquitoes can transmit many different infections. 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

You want to say sorry for the first time and the last time. Don't want to say sorry anymore. That was Jay Fong. Fong Wan Hien. 一步一悔过。

6 minutes to 11 p.m. The 90s is quite young for quite a few people. So take advantage of it. Get out if you want to. It's nice out. 27 degrees right now and relative humidity is at 75%. News at 11 is coming up next. Then we'll be right back. Right here on Radio 3. More music on Danny's Weekend Blends. Stay tuned.

0: RTHK, the news at 11 with Sean Kennedy, the top stories. The Chief Secretary says all preparations are being carried out for the safe and orderly opening of the redeveloped Huanggang port. District councillors are to receive extra mediation training to foster harmonious neighbourhood relations. And Zhang Qinwen is through to the final of the China Open. Chief Secretary Eric Chan says the government won't let its guard down in the final stretch to ensure a safe, orderly and smooth opening of the redeveloped Huanggang port on Monday. Elvis Yu reports.
1: Writing on social media, Chan said he had chaired an interdepartmental meeting to finalize arrangements for the port's opening. He stressed that preparations must be made under the highest standards and the strictest requirements. Chan said he had instructed all relevant departments to conduct final checks and adjustments for the clearance systems, inspection procedures, facilities and equipment, and contingency plans. Frontline departments, he said, must ensure a smooth and seamless transition between the old and new facilities. Chan added that departments must also step up real-time support and deploy sufficient manpower at the port to guide and assist cross-border passengers.
0: The chairman of the Advisory Committee on Mental Health says parents should encourage children to work out in a safe and loved manner. Lam Ching Choi's remarks came after a viral video showed a 10-year-old girl carrying packs of beer cans at Phu Thai Estate in Tuen Mun as her father stood by. Her parents, who were arrested for alleged child abuse, later claimed they were training the girl at the time. Lam said environment also matters for exercising.
2: Exercising is certainly good, but it is not appropriate to train a child in the sort of environment we saw in the video. Encouraging children to exercise is beneficial for them in every aspect, physically and mentally. But we need to have a loving environment where children feel accepted and safe, instead of one that is intimidating or oppressive. This will cause major impacts to the children's mental health.
0: Home and Youth Affairs Secretary Alice Mack says the government will provide extra mediation training for district councillors. The move comes ahead of next year's three-tier mechanism for resolving building management disputes. For Tier 1, district councillors will intervene early when building management disputes arise and try to resolve

0: resolve them through negotiation. Only if the problem remains will professional mediators step in under the second tier. Cases will only reach court as a last resort. Mack was speaking on commercial radio.
1: In the past, if a district councillor received a complaint from, say, a Mrs. Lee, they would refer that to the property management office for follow-up. Now we're asking them to take it one step further. Not only should they refer the complaint to the management office, but they should also ask the management office to set up a meeting between the two sides. District councillors can serve as mediators. Of course, if we want district councillors to take on more responsibilities, it is essential that we provide them with the proper training.
0: Environment Minister Tsir Chin Wan says the debate over the shelved waste charging scheme has raised awareness of the need to reduce waste. He said one way to help Hong Kong achieve its zero landfill goal by 2035 is to boost the recycling rate. Speaking on commercial radio, he said the Environmental Protection Department's recycling app, which offers points and coupons, now has 1.2 million users.
2: Some people were encouraged to do so because of the rewards, but some others understood the reason why we have to reduce waste, and they took the initiative to do so. So our upcoming strategy is to enhance convenience, make use of the 24-hour smart recycling bins and machines. When it's more convenient, I believe more people will be willing to recycle.
0: Sport, and in tennis, Olympic gold medalist Zhang Qinwen is through to the final of the China Open in Beijing. Zhang defeated Elise Mertens of Belgium 7-5, 6-2. In the other semi-final, Russian teenager Mira Andreeva knocked out Nikola Batankova of the Czech Republic 6-2, 6-2. And we'll have more sports later. And the weather forecast for tonight and tomorrow, fine. The minimum temperature tomorrow morning will be about 26 degrees in town, a few degrees lower in the New Territories, dry and hot during the day with a high of around 31 degrees. And the outlook, fine and dry weather will persist in the following couple of days and it'll be hot during the day. The temperature difference between day and night will be rather large over inland areas. It'll be windier with sunny periods in the middle and latter parts of next week. Currently 27 degrees Celsius, humidity is 76%. You're listening to RTHK, the time is 5 minutes past 11. Peng Liyuan, wife of President Xi Jinping and special envoy of UNESCO, has called for the international community to vigorously develop digital and intelligent education for women to ensure they can use and benefit from digital technologies. Peng made the remarks through video link at the award ceremony of the UN Agency's Prize for Girls and Women's Education held in Paris.
3: Girls and women's education is a key measure of the progress of human civilization. In recent years, thanks to UNESCO's strong advocacy and the international community's concerted efforts, we have achieved encouraging progress in this worthy cause. China's efforts over recent years in using AI to empower quality education have not only boosted gender equality in education and women's all-round development, but also provided useful experience for fellow Global South countries. However, girls and women's education remains an arduous task. It requires our continued and consistent efforts, especially in today's world where digital and intelligent technologies are developing at a faster pace. People need to master many new skills in their work and life.
0: Turning overseas, police in the Indian capital, New Delhi, have detained scores of protesters over planned demonstrations demanding the resignation of India's Chief Election Commissioner. Abhijit Deepke, head of the Cockroach Janta Party, has also been arrested. Organised by the Cockroach Movement along with other opposition parties, protesters say an alleged revision of voter lists favours the ruling BJP. This man said he came to protest for whatever is happening against democracy in the country.
4: This election commission is not doing its job properly. We are not concerned about who is in power. At least the work should be done in an impartial manner. Work should be done honestly. If 130 million votes have been deleted, then won't that affect the elections?
0: Meanwhile, Delhi police have denied permission for any protest in the capital and warned that violators would face the law. A deputy commissioner for the traffic police urged people not to hold any demonstrations.
5: My appeal to the public is to follow the law. Section 163 of the Citizens Safety Act which restricts gatherings, is in force in New Delhi. So please do not gather, do not protest, because demonstrations are currently banned here.
0: Egypt and Malaysia are reviewing bilateral cooperation and exploring new areas of collaboration. Malaysia's Prime Minister Anwar Ibrahim welcomed Egyptian President Abdel Fattah al-Sisi in Putrajaya, marking a significant step to encourage increased cooperation between the two countries after more than six decades of diplomatic ties.
6: And Egypt, of course, a very important country in the Arab world and in Africa. Therefore, the collaboration with Egypt will give Malaysia an immense role and opportunity to expand our trade and general investments, tourism in all fields.
0: Palestinian farmers were forced to flee as Israeli forces fired tear gas and stun grenades during the whole of harvest in a village in the occupied West Bank. Masked militant settlers were also seen hurling stones at the farmers. Israeli forces reportedly fired tear gas canisters at Christian and Muslim Palestinians in an attempt to force them off their land, leaving several injured. A journalist was also injured by a rubber-coated metal bullet while covering the events. Many Palestinian families, including this villager, rely on the annual olive harvest.
7: We came here today to help our people on the lands of our grandparents to harvest olives. But unfortunately, the settlers were there and prevented us from arriving at the valley area, the borderline between us and the Israeli settlers. They fired towards us, and the army attacked us and pushed us off the land.
0: And more sports. At the Shanghai Masters, former world number one Carlos Alcaraz made it to the third round with a 6-2, 6-2 win against Argentine Juan Manuel Cerundolo. Also heading into round three are American Taylor Fritz and Stefanos Tsitsipas of Greece. In rugby, New Zealand have extended their unbeaten at Aden Park and retained the Bledisloe Cup, beating Australia 50-19. The All Blacks led 17-14 at the break. And when the news, the top stories once again, the Chief Secretary says all preparations are being carried out for the safe and orderly opening of the redeveloped Huanggang port, and Zhang Qinwen is through to the final of the China Open. The news from RTHK.
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11:13 on this Saturday, October the 10th, 2026. Welcome back to Danny's Weekend Blends right here on Radio 3. I'm Danny Lau. How are you doing so far?

0: 11:20，欢迎你呢度香港电台第三台嘅 Dennis Weekend Blends。That was Harlem Yu， 余晴慶，想念你。
1: Hong Kong's five-year plan is announced. Security is the prerequisite for development, while development reinforces security. We will safeguard national security under the holistic approach. Develop an AI city brain for strengthened capabilities.Improve the civil service training system. Expedite digitalization and intelligentization. Enhance collaboration of district councils, care teams, and the three district committees.
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11:31. Who's gonna be with you for tonight and maybe for a while? Currently, it's 27 degrees and relative humidity is at 76%. 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

0: Hong Kong's first five-year plan and the 2026 policy address have been announced.
1: The five-year plan is a blueprint for development, proactively aligning with the national 15th five-year plan. The policy address is an annual implementation roadmap outlining key measures for each year.
0: Hong Kong will boost its international advantages, expedite development of the northern metropolis, and improve people's livelihood.
1: A strategic vision for a bright new era, driving reform and boosting development, unleashing opportunities and enhancing livelihood.
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Remember the song Purple Haze? That was Joy Oladokun. That was Easy Company. The time is now 11:43.

classic folklore from my friend Brenda Low, Low Yip Mei, Nai Low San. The time's now 11:48, currently 27 degrees and relative humidity is at 76%.

10 to midnight. Apparently, it's going to be fine tomorrow, and another one fine day tomorrow. Lowest going to be around 26 in the morning, and highest you will be at around 31. So you have a plan for tomorrow, outdoor plans especially. It will be a nice day for you.

Bring to you 来自彭玲奔向你，好快要迎接 Midnight 的新闻。 Coming up next, News at Midnight. Then we'll be right back with one more hour of Danny's Weekend Blends. Stay tuned.

0: RTHK, the news at midnight with Sean Kennedy. Chief Secretary Eric Chan says the government won't let its guard down in the final stretch to ensure a safe, orderly and smooth opening of the redeveloped Huanggang port on Monday. Elvis Hugh reports.
1: Writing on social media, Chan said he had chaired an interdepartmental meeting to finalise arrangements for the port's opening. He stressed that preparations must be made under the highest standards and the strictest requirements. Chan said he had instructed all relevant departments to conduct final checks and adjustments for the clearance systems, inspection procedures, facilities and equipment, and contingency plans. Frontline departments, he said, must ensure a smooth and seamless transition between the old and new facilities. Chan added that departments must also step up real-time support and deploy sufficient manpower at the port to guide and assist cross-border passengers.
0: The chairman of the Advisory Committee on Mental Health says parents should encourage children to work out in a safe and loved manner. Lam Ching Choi's remarks came after a viral video showed a 10-year-old girl carrying packs of beer cans in Tuen Mun while her father stood by. Her parents, who were arrested for alleged child abuse, later said they were training the girl. Here's Lam Ching Choi.
2: Exercising is certainly good, but it is not appropriate to train a child in the sort of environment we saw in the video. Encouraging children to exercise is beneficial for them in every aspect, physically and mentally. But we need to have a loving environment where children feel accepted and safe, instead of one that is intimidating or oppressive. This will cause major impacts to the children's mental health.
0: Peng Liyuan, wife of President Xi Jinping and a special UNESCO envoy, has called for the international community to vigorously develop digital and intelligent education for women so they can benefit from digital technologies. Peng made the remarks through video link at an award ceremony for the UN agency's Prize for Girls and Women's Education.
3: Girls and women's education is a key measure of the progress of human civilization. In recent years, thanks to UNESCO's strong advocacy and the international community's concerted efforts, we have achieved encouraging progress in this worthy cause. China's efforts over recent years in using AI to empower quality education have not only boosted gender equality in education and women's all-round development, but also provided useful experience for fellow global South countries. However, girls and women's education remains an arduous task. It requires our continued and consistent efforts, especially in today's world where digital and intelligent technologies are developing at a faster pace. People need to master many new skills in their work and life.
0: Turning overseas, Egypt and Malaysia are reviewing bilateral cooperation and exploring new areas of collaboration.

0: Malaysia's Prime Minister Anwar Ibrahim welcomed Egyptian President Abdel Fattah al-Sisi in Putrajaya, marking a significant step to encourage increased cooperation between the two countries after more than six decades of diplomatic ties.
1: And Egypt was a very important country in the Arab world and in Africa. Therefore, the collaboration with Egypt will give Malaysia an immense role and opportunity to expand our trade and general investments, tourism in all fields.
0: Palestinian farmers were forced to flee as Israeli forces fired tear gas and stun grenades during the olive harvest in a village in the occupied West Bank. Many Palestinian families, including this villager, rely on the annual olive harvest.
2: We came here today to help our people on the lands of our grandparents to harvest olives. But unfortunately, the settlers were there and prevented us from arriving at the valley area, the borderline between us and the Israeli settlers. They fired towards us, and the army attacked us and pushed us off the land.
0: And the weather forecast for today, fine. The minimum temperature this morning will be about 26 degrees in town, a couple of degrees lower in the New Territories. Dry and hot during the day with a high of around 31 degrees. And the outlook, the fine and dry weather will persist in the following couple of days, and it will be hot during the day. The temperature difference between day and night will be rather large over inland areas. It'll be windier with sunny periods in the middle and latter parts of this week. Currently it's 27 degrees Celsius. The relative humidity is 78%. The news from RTHK.
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Welcome back to Danny's Weekend Blends. It is officially Sunday, October 11th, 2026. The time is now 7 minutes past midnight. Sunday has arrived.

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That's why we have a blend of different kind of music here for you, and different languages too. 12:26. 食大饼，你有黎明。

0: full intake has been achieved for 7 light public housing projects. 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The Phase 4 application includes 4 projects in Kai Tak, Ma An Shan, and Tuen Mun, with intake starting in the third quarter this year. 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
1: I remember quite clearly now when this story happened. The autumn leaves were floating unmeasured down to the ground, recovering the lake where we used to swim like children, when the sun would dare to shine. That time we used to be happy. Well, I thought we were. But the truth was that you had been longing to leave me, not daring to tell me. On that precious night, watching the lake, vaguely conscious, you said our story was ending.

The rain was killing the last days of summer. You had been killing my last breath of love since a long time ago. I still don't think I'm gonna make it through another love story. You took it all away from me. And there I stand. I knew I was gonna be the one left behind. But still, I'm watching the lake, vaguely conscious, and I know.

1252, that was Labyrinth, Jealous. Jean Lee, 李向毅，《雙雙》。

Wishing you a very nice and fabulous Sunday ahead. I'll see you again next week on Saturday at 10 p.m. during Danny's Weekend Blends. Have a great night, everyone. Time for me to sign off.

0: RTHK, the news at 1 with Sean Kennedy. Chief Secretary Eric Chan says the government won't let its guard down in the final stretch to ensure a safe, orderly and smooth opening of the redeveloped Huanggang port on Monday, Elvis Yu reports.
1: Writing on social media, Chan said he had chaired an interdepartmental meeting to finalise arrangements for the port's opening. He stressed that preparations must be made under the highest standards and the strictest requirements. Chan said he had instructed all relevant departments to conduct final checks and adjustments for the clearance systems, inspection procedures, facilities and equipment, and contingency plans. Frontline departments, he said, must ensure a smooth and seamless transition between the old and new facilities. Chan added that departments must also step up real-time support and deploy sufficient manpower at the port to guide and assist cross-border passengers.
0: The chairman of the Advisory Committee on Mental Health says parents should encourage children to work out in a safe and loved manner. Lam Ching Choi's remarks came after a viral video showed a 10-year-old girl carrying packs of beer cans in Tuen Mun while her father stood by. Her parents, who were later arrested for alleged child abuse, said they were training the girl. Here's Lam Ching Choi.
2: Exercising is certainly good, but it is not appropriate to train a child in the sort of environment we saw in the video. Encouraging children to exercise is beneficial for them in every aspect, physically and mentally. But we need to have a loving environment where children feel accepted and safe, instead of one that is intimidating or oppressive. This will cause major impacts to the children's mental health.
0: Peng Liyuan, wife of President Xi Jinping and a special UNESCO envoy, has called for the international community to vigorously develop digital and intelligent education for women so they can benefit from digital technologies. She made the remarks through video link at an award ceremony of the UN agency's Prize for Girls and Women's Education.
3: Girls and women's education is a key measure of the progress of human civilization. In recent years, thanks to UNESCO's strong advocacy and the international community's concerted efforts, we have achieved encouraging progress in this worthy cause. China's efforts over recent years in using AI to empower quality education have not only boosted gender equality in education and women's all-round development, but also provided useful experience for fellow global South countries. However, girls and women's education remains an arduous task. It requires our continued and consistent efforts, especially in today's world where digital and intelligent technologies are developing at a faster pace. People need to master many new skills in their work and life.
0: Egypt and Malaysia are reviewing bilateral cooperation and exploring new areas of collaboration. Malaysia's Prime Minister Anwar Ibrahim welcomed Egyptian President Abdel Fattah al-Sisi in Putrajaya, marking a significant step to encourage increased cooperation between the two countries after more than six decades of diplomatic ties.
4: And Egypt, of course, a very important country in the Arab world and in Africa. Therefore, the collaboration with Egypt will give Malaysia

0: here an immense role and opportunity to expand our trade and general investments, tourism, in all fields.
1: Palestinian farmers were forced to flee as Israeli forces fired tear gas and stun grenades during the olive harvest in a village in the occupied West Bank. Many Palestinian families, including this villager, rely on the annual olive harvest.
2: We came here today to help our people on the lands of our grandparents to harvest olives. But unfortunately, the settlers were there and prevented us from arriving at the valley area, the borderline between us and the Israeli settlers. They fired towards us, and the army attacked us and pushed us off the land.
1: And the weather forecast for today, fine, with a minimum temperature this morning of about 26 degrees in town, a couple of degrees lower in the New Territories, dry and hot with a maximum of about 31 degrees. And the outlook, fine and dry weather will persist for the following couple of days. And the temperature difference between day and night will be rather large over inland areas, windier with sunny periods in the middle and latter parts of the week. 27 degrees Celsius, the relative humidity is 77%. The news from RTHK.
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0: 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From us to you, always.
1: Stones would play inside her head.

0: RTHK, the news at 2 with Sean Kennedy. Chief Secretary Eric Chan says the government won't let its guard down in the final stretch to ensure a safe, orderly and smooth opening of the redeveloped Huanggang port on Monday. Elvis Yu reports.
1: Writing on social media, Chan said he had chaired an interdepartmental meeting to finalise arrangements for the port's opening. He stressed that preparations must be made under the highest standards and the strictest requirements. Chan said he had instructed all relevant departments to conduct final checks and adjustments for the clearance systems, inspection procedures, facilities and equipment, and contingency plans. Frontline departments, he said, must ensure a smooth and seamless transition between the old and new facilities. Chan added that departments must also step up real-time support and deploy sufficient manpower at the port to guide and assist cross-border passengers.
0: The chairman of the Advisory Committee on Mental Health says parents should encourage children to work out in a safe and loved manner. Lam Ching Choi's remarks came after a viral video showed a 10-year-old girl carrying packs of beer cans in Tuen Mun while her father stood by. Her parents, who were arrested for alleged child abuse, later said they were training the girl. Here's Lam Ching Choi.
2: Exercising is certainly good, but it is not appropriate to train a child in the sort of environment we saw in the video. Encouraging children to exercise is beneficial for them in every aspect, physically and mentally. But we need to have a loving environment where children feel accepted and safe, instead of one that is intimidating or oppressive. This will cause major impacts to the children's mental health.
0: Peng Liyuan, the wife of President Xi Jinping and a special UNESCO envoy, has called for the international community to vigorously develop digital and intelligent education for women so they can benefit from digital technologies. Peng made the remarks through video link at an awards ceremony of the UN agency's Prize for Girls and Women's Education.
3: Girls and women's education is a key measure of the progress of human civilization. In recent years, thanks to UNESCO's strong advocacy and the international community's concerted efforts, we have achieved encouraging progress in this worthy cause. China's efforts over recent years in using AI to empower quality education have not only boosted gender equality in education and women's all-round development, but also provided useful experience for fellow global South countries. However, girls and women's education remains an arduous task. It requires our continued and consistent efforts, especially in today's world where digital and intelligent technologies are developing at a faster pace. People need to master many new skills in their work and life.
0: Egypt and Malaysia are reviewing bilateral cooperation and exploring new areas of collaboration. Malaysia's Prime Minister Anwar Ibrahim welcomed Egyptian President Abdel Fattah al-Sisi in Putrajaya, marking a significant step to encourage increased cooperation between the two countries after more than six decades of diplomatic ties.
4: And Egypt was a very important country in the Arab world and in Africa. Therefore, the collaboration with Egypt will give Malaysia an immense role and opportunity to expand our trade and general investments, tourism in all fields.
0: Palestinian farmers were forced to flee as Israeli forces fired tear gas and stun grenades during the olive harvest in a village in the occupied West Bank. Many Palestinian families, including this villager, rely on the annual olive harvest.
5: We came here today to help our people on the lands of our grandparents to harvest olives. But unfortunately, the settlers were there and prevented us from

0: Arriving at the valley area, the borderline between us and the Israeli settlers. They fired towards us, and the army attacked us and pushed us off the land.
1: And the weather forecast for today, mainly fine with a minimum temperature this morning of about 26 degrees in town, a few degrees lower in the New Territories. Dry and hot with a high of around 31 degrees. And the outlook, it'll be fine and dry in the next couple of days, hot, and the temperature difference between day and night will be rather large over inland areas, and it'll be windier with sunny periods in the middle and latter parts of the week. Right now it's 27 degrees Celsius, the relative humidity is 78%. The news from RTHK.

1 month ago today, I was happy as a lark. But now I go for walks, to the movies, maybe to the park. I have a seat on the same old bench to watch the children play. You know, tomorrow is their future. But for me, just another day. They all gather around me. They seem to know my name. We laugh, tell a few jokes, but it still doesn't ease my pain. I know I can't hide from a memory, though day after day I've tried. I keep saying, she'll be back.

0: RTHK, the news at 3 with Sean Kennedy. Chief Secretary Eric Chan says the government won't let its guard down in the final stretch to ensure a safe, orderly and smooth opening of the redeveloped Huanggang port on Monday. Elvis Yu reports.
1: Writing on social media, Chan said he had chaired an interdepartmental meeting to finalise arrangements for the port's opening. He stressed that preparations must be made under the highest standards and the strictest requirements. Chan said he had instructed all relevant departments to conduct final checks and adjustments for the clearance systems, inspection procedures, facilities and equipment, and contingency plans. Frontline departments, he said, must ensure a smooth and seamless transition between the old and new facilities. Chan added that departments must also step up real-time support and deploy sufficient manpower at the port to guide and assist cross-border passengers.
0: The chairman of the Advisory Committee on Mental Health says parents should encourage children to work out in a safe and loved manner. Lam Ching Choi's remarks came after a viral video showed a 10-year-old girl carrying packs of beer cans in Tuen Mun while her father stood by. Her parents, who were arrested for alleged child abuse, later said they were training her. Here's Lam Ching Choi.
2: Exercising is certainly good, but it is not appropriate to train a child in the sort of environment we saw in the video. Encouraging children to exercise is beneficial for them in every aspect, physically and mentally. But we need to have a loving environment where children feel accepted and safe, instead of one that is intimidating or oppressive. This will cause major impacts to the children's mental health.
0: Peng Liyuan, wife of President Xi Jinping and a special UNESCO envoy, has called for the international community to vigorously develop digital and intelligent education for women so they can benefit from digital technologies. Peng made the remarks through video link at an award ceremony of the UN agency's Prize for Girls and Women's Education.
3: Girls and women's education is a key measure of the progress of human civilization. In recent years, thanks to UNESCO's strong advocacy and the international community's concerted efforts, we have achieved encouraging progress in this worthy cause. China's efforts over recent years in using AI to empower quality education have not only boosted gender equality in education and women's all-round development, but also provided useful experience for fellow global South countries. However, girls and women's education remains an arduous task. It requires our continued and consistent efforts, especially in today's world where digital and intelligent technologies are developing at a faster pace. People need to master many new skills in their work and life.
0: Egypt and Malaysia are reviewing bilateral cooperation and exploring new areas of collaboration. Malaysia's Prime Minister Anwar Ibrahim welcomed Egyptian President Abdel Fattah al-Sisi in Putrajaya, marking a significant step to encourage increased cooperation between the two countries after more than six decades of diplomatic ties.
4: And Egypt, of course, a very important country in the Arab world and in Africa. Therefore, the collaboration with Egypt will give Malaysia an immense role and opportunity to expand our trade and general investments, tourism in all fields.
0: Palestinian farmers were forced to flee as Israeli forces fired tear gas and stun grenades during the olive harvest in a village in the occupied West Bank. Many Palestinian families, including this villager, rely on the annual olive harvest.
5: We came here today to help our people on the lands of our grandparents to harvest olives. But unfortunately, the settlers were there and prevented us from arriving at the valley area, the borderline between us and the Israeli settlers. They fired towards us, and the army attacked us and pushed us off the land.
0: And the weather forecast for today, mainly fine with a minimum temperature this morning of about 26 degrees in town, a few degrees lower in the new territories, dry and hot with a high of about 31 degrees. And the outlook, fine and dry weather will persist in the following couple of days and it will be hot during the day. The temperature difference between day and night will be

rather large over inland areas. It'll be windier with sunny periods in the middle and latter parts of the week. Currently 27 degrees Celsius. Relative humidity is 78%. The news from RTHK.

It's hard to play a gig in this town and keep a straight face. And it seems like everybody's got a plan.

0: stressed that preparations must be made under the highest standards and the strictest requirements. Chan said he had instructed all relevant departments to conduct final checks and adjustments for the clearance systems, inspection procedures, facilities and equipment, and contingency plans. Frontline departments, he said, must ensure a smooth and seamless transition between the old and new facilities. Chan added that departments must also step up real-time support and deploy sufficient manpower at the port to guide and assist cross-border passengers.
1: The chairman of the Advisory Committee on Mental Health says parents should encourage children to work out in a safe and loved manner. Lam Ching Choi's remarks came after a viral video showed a 10-year-old girl carrying packs of beer cans in Tuen Mun while her father stood by. Her parents, who were arrested for alleged child abuse, later said they were training the girl. Here's Lam Ching Choi.
2: Exercising is certainly good, but it is not appropriate to train a child in the sort of environment we saw in the video. Encouraging children to exercise is beneficial for them in every aspect, physically and mentally. But we need to have a loving environment where children feel accepted and safe, instead of one that is intimidating or oppressive. This will cause major impacts to the children's mental health.
1: Peng Liyuan, wife of President Xi Jinping and a special UNESCO envoy, has called for the international community to vigorously develop a digital and intelligent education for women so they can benefit from digital technologies. Peng made the remarks through video link at an award ceremony of the UN agency's Prize for Girls and Women's Education.
3: Girls and women's education is a key measure of the progress of human civilization. In recent years, thanks to UNESCO's strong advocacy and the international community's concerted efforts, we have achieved encouraging progress in this worthy cause. China's efforts over recent years in using AI to empower quality education have not only boosted gender equality in education and women's all-round development, but also provided useful experience for fellow global South countries. However, girls and women's education remains an arduous task. It requires our continued and consistent efforts, especially in today's world where digital and intelligent technologies are developing at a faster pace. People need to master many new skills in their work and life.
1: Egypt and Malaysia are reviewing bilateral cooperation and exploring new areas of collaboration. Malaysia's Prime Minister Anwar Ibrahim has welcomed Egyptian President Abdel Fattah al-Sisi in Putrajaya, marking a significant step to encourage increased cooperation between the two countries after more than six decades of diplomatic ties.
4: And Egypt was a very important country in the Arab world and in Africa. Therefore, the collaboration with Egypt will give Malaysia an immense role and opportunity to expand our trade and general investments, tourism in all fields.
1: Palestinian farmers were forced to flee as Israeli forces fired tear gas and stun grenades during the olive harvest in a village in the occupied West Bank. Many Palestinian families, including this villager, rely on the olive harvest.
5: We came here today to help our people on the lands of our grandparents to harvest olives. But unfortunately, the settlers were there and prevented us from arriving at the valley area, the borderline between us and the Israeli settlers. They fired towards us, and the army attacked us and pushed us off the land.
1: And the weather forecast for today, mainly fine with a minimum temperature this morning of about 26 degrees in town, a few degrees lower in the New Territories. Dry and hot with a high of around 31 degrees. And the outlook, fine and dry weather will continue in the following couple of days. It will be hot and the temperature difference between day and night will be rather large over inland areas. Currently at the observatory it's 27 degrees Celsius. Humidity is 78%. The news from RTHK.

RTHK, the news at 5 with Sean Kennedy. Chief Secretary Eric Chan says the government won't let its guard down in the final stretch to ensure a safe, orderly and smooth opening of the redeveloped Huanggang port. Elvis, you

0: quote.
1: Writing on social media, Chen said he had chaired an interdepartmental meeting to finalize arrangements for the port's opening. He stressed that preparations must be made under the highest standards and the strictest requirements. Chen said he had instructed all relevant departments to conduct final checks and adjustments for the clearance systems, inspection procedures, facilities and equipment, and contingency plans. Frontline departments, he said, must ensure a smooth and seamless transition between the old and new facilities. Chen

0: after a viral video showed a 10-year-old girl carrying packs of beer cans in Tuen Mun while her father stood by. Her parents, who were arrested for alleged child abuse, later said they were training the girl. Here's Lam Ching Choi.
1: Exercising is certainly good, but it is not appropriate to train a child in the sort of environment we saw in the video. Encouraging children to exercise is beneficial for them in every aspect, physically and mentally. But we need to have a loving environment where children feel accepted and safe, instead of one that is intimidating or oppressive. This will cause major impacts to the children's mental health.
0: Peng Liyuan, wife of President Xi Jinping and a special UNESCO envoy, has called for the international community to vigorously develop digital and intelligent education for women so they can benefit from digital technologies. Peng made the remarks through video link at an award ceremony of the UN agency's Prize for Girls and Women's Education.
2: Girls and women's education is a key measure of the progress of human civilization. In recent years, thanks to UNESCO's strong advocacy and the international community's concerted efforts, we have achieved encouraging progress in this worthy cause. China's efforts over recent years in using AI to empower quality education have not only boosted gender equality in education and women's all-round development, but also provided useful experience for fellow global South countries. However, girls and women's education remains an arduous task. It requires our continued and consistent efforts, especially in today's world where digital and intelligent technologies are developing at a faster pace. People need to master many new skills in their work and life.
0: Egypt and Malaysia are reviewing bilateral cooperation and exploring new areas of collaboration. Malaysia's Prime Minister Anwar Ibrahim welcomed Egyptian President Abdel Fattah al-Sisi, marking a significant step to encourage increased cooperation between the two countries.
3: And Egypt, of course, a very important country in the Arab world and in Africa. Therefore, the collaboration with Egypt will give Malaysia an immense role and opportunity to expand our trade and general investments, tourism in all fields.
0: Palestinian farmers have been forced to flee as Israeli forces fire tear gas and stun grenades during the olive harvest in a village in the occupied West Bank. Many Palestinian families, including this villager, rely on the annual olive harvest.
4: We came here today to help our people on the lands of our grandparents to harvest olives. But unfortunately, the settlers were there and prevented us from arriving at the valley area, the borderline between us and the Israeli settlers. They fired towards us, and the army attacked us and pushed us off the land.
0: And the weather forecast for today, mainly fine, dry and hot during the day with a maximum temperature of around 31 degrees in town, a couple of degrees higher in the new territories. And the outlook, fine and dry weather will persist in the next couple of days, hot during the day, and the temperature difference between day and night will be rather large over inland areas. It'll be windier with sunny periods in the middle and latter parts of the week. Currently at the observatory, it's 27 degrees Celsius. The relative humidity is 77%. The news from RTHK. With great morning.

0: RTHK, the news at 6 with Sean Kennedy. Chief Secretary Eric Chan says the government won't let its guard down in the final stretch to ensure a safe, orderly and smooth opening of the redeveloped Huanggang port tomorrow. Elvis Yu reports.
1: Writing on social media, Chan said he had chaired an interdepartmental meeting to finalize arrangements for the port's opening. He stressed that preparations must be made under the highest standards and the strictest requirements. Chan said he had instructed all relevant departments to conduct final checks and adjustments for the clearance systems, inspection procedures, facilities and equipment, and contingency plans. Frontline departments, he said, must ensure a smooth and seamless transition between the old and new facilities. Chan added that departments must also step up real-time support and deploy sufficient manpower at the port to guide and assist cross-border passengers.
0: The chairman of the Advisory Committee on Mental Health says parents should encourage children to work out in a safe and loved manner. Lam Ching Choi's remarks came after a viral video showed a 10-year-old

0: where children feel accepted and safe, instead of one that is intimidating or oppressive. This will cause major impacts to the children's mental health.
1: 彭丽媛, the wife of President Xi Jinping and a special UNESCO envoy, has called for the international community to vigorously develop digital and intelligent education for women so they can benefit from digital technologies. Peng made the remarks through video link at an award ceremony of the UN agency's Prize for Girls and Women's Education.
2: Girls and women's education is a key measure of the progress of human civilization. In recent years, thanks to UNESCO's strong advocacy and the international community's concerted efforts, we have achieved encouraging progress in this worthy cause. China's efforts over recent years in using AI to empower quality education have not only boosted gender equality in education and women's all-round development, but also provided useful experience for fellow global South countries. However, girls and women's education remains an arduous task. It requires our continued and consistent efforts, especially in today's world where digital and intelligent technologies are developing at a faster pace. People need to master many new skills in their work and life.
1: Egypt and Malaysia are reviewing bilateral cooperation and exploring new areas of collaboration. Malaysia's Prime Minister Anwar Ibrahim has welcomed Egyptian President Abdel Fattah al-Sisi in Putrajaya, marking a significant step to encourage increased cooperation between the two countries.
3: And Egypt was a very important country in the Arab world and in Africa. Therefore, the collaboration with Egypt will give Malaysia an immense role and opportunity to expand our trade and general investments, tourism, in all fields.
1: Palestinian farmers were forced to flee as Israeli forces fired tear gas and stun grenades during the olive harvest in a village in the occupied West Bank. Many Palestinian families, including this villager, rely on the annual olive harvest for their income.
4: We came here today to help our people on the lands of our grandparents to harvest olives. But unfortunately, the settlers were there and prevented us from arriving at the valley area, the borderline between us and the Israeli settlers. They fired towards us, and the army attacked us and pushed us off the land.
1: And the weather forecast for today, mainly fine, dry and hot, with a high of about 31 degrees in town, a couple of degrees higher in the New Territories. And the outlook, fine and dry weather will persist in the next couple of days and it will be hot. The temperature difference between day and night will be rather large over inland areas and it'll be windier with sunny periods in the middle and latter parts of the week. The yellow fire danger warning is in effect. Currently 27 degrees Celsius, relative humidity is 77%. The news from RTHK.
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Having a bit of fun with Girls Aloud and Love Machine, Love Cats. Oh, two love tunes straight off the bat, early Sunday on RTHK Radio 3. A good morning. Welcome to a big, bright, brand new day. My name's Steve James. With music, of course with music. With tunes, spelled C-H-O-O-N-Z. But also a little reflection on some of the items that we had in the afternoon drive during the week. For example, does it seem that you're always tapping your fingers or bouncing your leg? Ah, the Hong Kong leg. Or even twirling your hair? Well, it turns out these habits may actually serve a purpose. I shall get to that in a little while. This is called rock and roll, but it sounds reggae. Confused? Ask Eric Hutchinson.

early Sunday on Radio 3 with Brian Adams doing the morning run. And it's a bit of a fidget spin we go to now. Does it seem that you're always tapping your fingers or bouncing your leg? We see people, we do it all the time. Why? Or twirling your hair. So it turns out these habits may actually serve a purpose. It's an education, this programme. All right. There's examples of stimming. That's what these are. Short for self-stimulating behaviour. Excuse me. I've got a curious Sunday morning frog in my throat. So this self-stimulating behaviour can help regulate emotions, release excess energy, and improve focus. Focus. I use coffee for my focus, and I'm about to have a slurp. While stimming is often associated with autism and ADHD, actually, pretty much everybody does it. Doing it now. The Hong Kong leg, we always called it. Research suggests that fidgeting may help people retain information. Other common examples include chewing your pen, cracking your knuckles. Oh, I hate that. Why do people do that in front of me? Pacing, or even humming. The neurodivergent people, stimming, can also help manage anxiety and sensory overload. So, the next time somebody tells you to stop fidgeting, tell them you're boosting your brain power.

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2: 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Plus Diana Ross, The Human League, Stevie Nicks, Sting, Elvis, and our mystery TV theme tune. Dark and Foreboding. But what is it? Through the 70s and 80s, this was so familiar. We will reveal all this Sunday lunchtime from 12 o'clock on The Latest and Greatest.

The 1960s, I think. The Equals, complete with a very young Eddie Grant, Baby Come Back. Dave Clark 5, definitely the 60s, and the song Because on Radio 3. My name's Steve. Good morning to you. We are glancing back at some of the stuff that I got to, that came into my inbox, my algorithm-forced inbox during the afternoon drive. One of them was, if you've ever reached for your phone because you felt it buzz and found that actually it didn't buzz, you're not imagining things, but technically you are. It's called phantom vibrations. The Beach Boys did a song about it. And they're surprisingly common, with studies finding that up to 89% of people experience them. Researchers think that your brain gets so used to expecting calls and texts that it can mistake a muscle twitch or your clothes brushing against your skin for a notification. They think it's your phone buzzing. Your body thinks it is. Heavy phone use and a grueling workload have all been linked to more phantom buzzes. But here's the weird part about all this. Turning off the vibrate mode actually may help make those phantom buzzes disappear. I mean, we're so... It's the technology. It's, imagine being so desperate for a text that your nervous system starts making them up.

It is golden. It comes from Jill Scott on RTHK Radio 3. It was Leon Bridges just now, and Watch You Dance. Here's a tune that I don't think I was aware that this artist had ever recorded it. It's a Stevie Wonder song. I think the first time I heard it, it was by Sergio Mendes, very middle of the road back in the day. And then Stevie Wonder, I heard do it on his album. I think it's on the Talking Book album. But singing, I Believe, When I Fall in Love with You, it's Peter Frampton.

Sounds like it's going to go into Blue Velvet, doesn't it? But that doesn't actually happen. It's Melissa Etheridge on RTHK Radio 3. And I'm the only one, Luther Vandross, smooth and classy.

0: RTHK, it's 7 o'clock. This is Weekend AM with Tony Sabine. This morning, US President Donald Trump urges Ukraine to replace Volodymyr Zelensky, lashing out at him for strikes on Russian oil refineries, which he claims is causing high diesel prices all over the world. Saudi Arabia says at least 12 were killed in the latest attack on the country's main airport in Riyadh. And the chief secretary says all preparations are being carried out for a safe and orderly opening of the redeveloped Huanggang ports. US President Donald Trump has called for new leadership in Ukraine, slamming Ukrainian President Volodymyr Zelensky and calling on Kyiv's leader to stop hitting Russian oil refineries. Trump made the call a day after announcing that he had struck a deal allowing Russia to supply diesel to global markets.
1: We said you can do whatever you want to Russia, don't hit the refineries, because that's a world problem that's caused. And he wants to make problems for the world. He wants to make problems for our farmers, our ranchers, with diesel fuel, because Russia supplies a large portion of the diesel fuel throughout the world. And we told him, do whatever you want, but don't hit the diesel fuel, because there's a big problem, a big shortage. And what does he do? He goes and hits the diesel fuel.
0: Meanwhile, Donald Trump says he'll make the final decision on whether to go ahead with a planned live stream of the execution.

0: recently. I know what the military would like to do, but we'll make a decision.
1: Nidal Hassan's execution by firing squad is set to be the first by a US military firing squad since 1945. Staying in the United States, and police say a 45-year-old man shot and killed seven relatives and a family friend at a home in Pennsylvania before apparently taking his own life. The victims in the city of Erie included two young children and a woman who was 8 months pregnant. Rick Lura is the Erie police chief.
2: Our main concern was that there was no danger to the community in getting out there, that the shooter was no longer with us. We weren't sure the amount of victims inside that residence. It was horrific. It was the worst scene I have ever experienced.
1: Saudi officials say at least 12 people were killed and dozens more wounded in an attack on the country's main airport in Riyadh. Yesterday's strike, believed to have been carried out by the Houthis in Yemen, was the third on Saudi Arabia's busiest airport within a week. The missile and drone attacks have not only caused casualties, but has damaged airport infrastructure and has left several civilian aircraft either damaged or destroyed. Flights to and from Riyadh have been diverted, while many foreign governments have told their citizens to avoid travelling to the Saudi Arabian capital. Locally, Chief Secretary Eric Chan says the government will not let its guard down in the final stretch to ensure a safe, orderly and smooth opening of the redeveloped Huanggang port on Monday. Elvis Yu reports.
3: Writing on social media, Chan said he had chaired an interdepartmental meeting to finalise arrangements for the port's opening. He stressed that preparations must be made under the highest standards and the strictest requirements. Chan said he had instructed all relevant departments to conduct final checks and adjustments for the clearance systems, inspection procedures, facilities and equipment, and contingency plans. Frontline departments, he said, must ensure a smooth and seamless transition between the old and new facilities. Chan added that departments must also step up real-time support and deploy sufficient manpower at the port to guide and assist cross-border passengers.
1: And the weather forecast for today, mainly fine, dry and hot during the day. The maximum temperature will be about 31 degrees in the urban areas and a few degrees higher in the New Territories. The outlook, fine and dry weather will persist in the next couple of days, hot during the day. The temperature difference between day and night will be rather large over inland areas, windier with sunny periods in the middle and latter parts of the week. Right now it's 27 degrees Celsius and the humidity is 77%. 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The time now is 5 minutes past seven. In the latest efforts by mainland authorities to adapt the country's workforce to rapid technological changes, a senior official announced an initiative to promote employment in response to artificial intelligence deployment. Azam Khan reports.
4: Vice Minister of Human Resources and Social Security Li Zhong said China would actively address the impact of AI and other emerging technologies on employment, promoting the responsible development of technology and bolstering quality employment. Adapting to AI-driven changes has become an increasingly prominent part of China's employment policy. Several official documents issued this year have outlined measures to harness technological advances while supporting employment. The 2026 government work report vowed to take more effective measures to facilitate employment and entrepreneurship through better adaptation to the development of AI technologies. Beyond AI, China is also seeking to generate employment opportunities by developing emerging and future industries, introducing dozens of new occupations, including AI trainers and carbon emissions managers, incorporating them into the nation's official occupational classification system.
1: Overseas again, four people have died after Hurricane Isaias made landfall, and about 670,000 along the storm's path through Florida, Alabama and Georgia are without power. The storm made landfall as a Category 2 hurricane near the resort community of Destin, Florida, packing sustained winds of 165 kilometers an hour. Florida Governor Ron DeSantis warned that flooding was still a threat, even as the storm moved away.
5: We are keeping our people on standby because I think if you look, some of these rivers are going to crest in the next couple of days with all the inundation. So I don't think that you can say, well, there was flooding, it's receded, we're fine. There's going to be new flooding that's going to arise in different parts of the region. So our folks are here. We still have our FWC water.

0: aircraft. We've got all of our state agencies, and I know the locals are doing stuff as well.
1: International lawyer Miriam González Dorantes has launched a new Spanish political party to run in an early general election on November the 29th, promising to bridge a growing ideological divide and recover democratic values. González Dorantes, who's married to former British Deputy Prime Minister Nick Clegg and specialises in international and EU trade law, said Democracy 21 will run in the election for constituencies in both Madrid and Barcelona.
2: In Spain, we can't continue with two rigid blocs, with nothing to foster consensus, because we are going to destroy this country's potential. You only need to look what's happening outside our borders. Everyone moves forward and does reforms at full speed. We can't lose another minute. We still have time, we know how to do it, and we are going to do it.
1: González Dorantes blamed both the ruling coalition and the opposition, which controls most of Spain's regions, for the housing crisis, accusing them of failing to develop and urbanise the land. Sports and in football, Arsenal are back on track as the Premier League champions survived a scare to beat Leeds 2-1, while Chelsea crushed Bournemouth 5-1 at Stamford Bridge. Sean Kennedy reports.
3: After a shock 3-0 defeat at Brighton before the three-week international break, Mikel Arteta's side were in danger of a second successive loss when they fell behind at the Emirates Stadium. James Justin fired Leeds ahead in the 55th minute after Arsenal failed to clear Gabriel Goodmanson's cross, but Italy defender Riccardo Calafiore found the cure when he converted Ben White's header from close range in the 62nd minute. Arsenal showcased their strength as substitute Bruno Guimarães drilled the winner just 6 minutes after coming off the bench. Meanwhile, at Stamford Bridge, Chelsea won for the first time in four league matches for a total of 23 goals in just 8 games in all competitions this term. Aston Villa's troubled start continued with a disappointing 2-2 home draw against fourth-placed Brentford. Ipswich beat Fulham 2-1 at Portman Road, and 10-man Brighton won 2-0 at Sunderland to cement their hold on third place. In the late game, Manchester United drew 1-1 at Old Trafford with Tottenham. United have won just once in 5 league games, leaving boss Michael Carrick under pressure.
1: In tennis at the Shanghai Masters, former world number one Carlos Alcaraz made it to the third round with a 6-2, 6-2 win against Argentine Juan Manuel Zarandolo. And that's the news from RTHK.

Dow Dow. Gypsy Woman. La-da-dee, in brackets. Crystal Waters on RTHK Radio 3. Twas You Two a little while ago. And Angel of Harlem. This goes on for another 3 days, I think. I have to fade it there. Good morning. Early Sunday. And thanks for having Radio 3 nearby. Coming up, well, where are we? Let's see. We're building up for Halloween, sort of, kind of. And my inbox during the afternoon drive starts getting, every year this time of year, more and more Halloween-related stories, including Halloween's hottest scareware. We'll get to that after a little Chaka Khan, Sia, and also some Jennifer Lopez.

Jennifer Lopez waiting for tonight on RTHK Radio 3. We're building up for Halloween, or maybe you're not. Maybe you're avoiding it entirely. I get that. But the Halloween costume forecasters have spoken, and apparently we're in for a very weird Halloween night. So I would say a very weird Halloween weekend, because it'll be the whole weekend, won't it, for us. In the States, the big Halloween retailer, Spirit Halloween, North America's largest retailer, has just released its 2026 costume trend report. After spending the year tracking movies, gaming, social media, nostalgia, and whatever else it is that people are obsessing over, it will influence the costume choices this year for those that take it seriously. Among the big predictions, expect plenty of off-campus inspired varsity looks, along with Toy Story favourites, Woody, Buzz, Jesse, Slinky Dog. K-pop demon hunters should also be huge this year, while Y2K fashion is making a comeback, because apparently we haven't suffered enough. Y2K fashion. Other trends include Greek mythology inspired by the Odyssey, of course. Internet horror slashers, Fortnite, Halo, the creepy backrooms phenomenon. So that's going to influence. That's perfect for Halloween. So yeah, basically Halloween is going to be a pop culture costume buffet. And after going to all that effort and possible cost to put together a decent outfit, the real Halloween horror is running into someone wearing the exact same costume.

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1: Hong Kong's first five-year plan and the 2026 policy address have been announced.
2: The five-year plan is a blueprint for development, proactively aligning with the national 15th five-year plan. 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
1: Hong Kong will boost its international advantages, expedite development of the northern metropolis, and improve people's livelihood.
2: A strategic vision for a bright new era, driving reform and boosting development, unleashing opportunities and enhancing livelihood.
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0: We will drive the transformation of the service sector, pooling global innovation resources and talent. 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

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Feels good. 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

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And you try to kill that I quit on my thumb. Real nice, somebody show him. Baby, run crazy. But this great, boss of fire.

another big jukebox attack this morning. Proper old school jukebox. Jerry Lee Lewis with Great Balls of Fire. Goodness gracious. And Elvis. Google him, kids. Hound Dog. Oh, I highly recommend, if you haven't seen it, the Elvis movie. What's it called? Oh, I've forgotten what it's called. Not the one where he's acted. It's not an acting film. It's the documentary one. Oh, I've forgotten the name. Of course.

course, I could do some homework and Google it. It's the one where it's rehearsals and live performances. It's essentially Elvis Live. But if you haven't seen it, wow. It was my guest Perry Martin said it's really, really good. The way that they've done the sound, the way that they've knitted the rehearsals and the live performances together, it really brings you closer to the Elvis experience. And it blows away all the cobwebs of, you know, the typical sort of images of Elvis, of his latter years. Now, an excellent film, whatever it's called. Right, I almost got through a show without playing this, but I can't. It's great. Love it. It's heaven. It comes from Niall Horan.

It's called Ghost, just in time for Halloween, coming from Sugar Babes on RTHK Radio 3 during the week in the afternoon drive. We run a lame survey of the day. It's on Facebook. Steve James on Facebook. Go for a scroll. We also do a 4:45 club, which is a similar kind of thing. And we asked during the week for misheard quotes. Misheard quotes. And you didn't let me down. Money is the loot of all evil. You're either with us or you're taking an Uber. Dance like everybody's watching and judging you. What else we got? I love the smell of lip balm in the morning. ask not what your country can do for you. Ask what's for dinner.

The mainland and Hong Kong are connected. We all do our best with what we have to achieve a bright future together.

0: RTHK, it's 8 o'clock. This is Weekend AM with Tony Sabine. US President Donald Trump has called for new leadership in Ukraine, slamming Ukrainian President Volodymyr Zelensky and calling on Kyiv's leader to stop hitting Russian oil refineries. Trump made the call a day after announcing that he had struck a deal allowing Russia to supply diesel to global markets.
1: We said you can do whatever you want to Russia, don't hit the refineries, because that's a world problem that's caused. And he wants to make problems for the world. He wants to make problems for our farmers, our ranchers, with diesel fuel, because Russia supplies a large portion of the diesel fuel throughout the world. And we told him, do whatever you want, but don't hit the diesel fuel, because there's a big problem, big shortage. And what does he do? He goes and hits the diesel fuel.
0: Staying in the United States, U.S. police say a 45-year-old man shot and killed seven relatives and a family friend at a home in Pennsylvania before apparently taking his own life. The victims in the city of Erie included two young children and a woman who was 8 months pregnant. Rick Laura is the Erie police.